0: qualifying time, a heat race win, and the feature. Zach Dennis finished in second, followed by Cedar Hill, Tennessee's Austin Anderson. In the Crown Vicks, Evansville's Mark Van Winkle battled with Beaver Dam's James Dockery for the duration of the feature, but at the line, it was the Indiana driver capturing the win by 0.038 seconds over Dockery. Morgan Vanover completed the podium. James Embry, Joey Summers, and James Dale Embry battled for the win in the Rusty Bolts before a mechanical issue for Summers left the Embry father and son duo to battle it out for winning honors. At the line, it was James Embry with a win over James Dale Embry and Blake Piercy finishing in third. Nortonsville's Greg Wilkes picked up his second win in a row in the mini-stock division, followed by Austin Leach and Jared Ball. Camden Rudd brought the number 59R for a part-time start and took home the win in the Bomber feature, followed by Russell Murray and Curtis Lee Stallings. We'll talk to Camden a little later on in the program. In the economy feature, it was Hartford's Jonathan Tatum proved a fast car off the trailer with a heat race win, followed by his first ever feature win. Anthony Plumeri finished in second, followed by Mike Royal. We'll talk to Jonathan a little later on in the show as well. Western Kentucky Speedway results from over the weekend. Cruiser Street Stocks, Corey Kellums was your winner over Zach Thiers and Blaze Melton. In the factory stocks, was Bobo McGee over Terrence Phelps and Josh Phelps. In the economies, Anthony Plumeri with a win over Morgan Vanover and Kyle Clark. Crown Vic class with the Morgan Vanover over Jonathan Tatum and Michael Lockwood. Bombers, Jacob Phelps was your winner over Blake Griffin and Ronnie Richardson. And in the Pierce Stocks, it was Joey Summers taking home the win over Doyle Ware and Jared Ware. Cedar Ridge Speedway in action for fan appreciation. On your SCDRA mini stock win was Blaine Ellis over Brandon Dalton and Aaron West. In the factory stocks, it was Bobby Gregory taking home the win over Robert Philback and Dustin Smith. Cruiser Street Stocks, it was the Love Machine of Alex Love taking home the win over Blaine Aiken and Keith McKinney Jr. Jacob Richmond won the Bomber class, followed by Wayman Wee-Wee Bratcher and David Carroll. UMP Pure Minis was Richard Ashby Jr. over Mason Johnson and Christian Mudd. In the 602-604 Great Lakes, it was Adam Ray taking home the win over Dustin Rollins and Jeff Macy. UMP Open Hole Modified, the win went to Caleb Slaughter over Ryan Williams and Chase Cox. In the Crown Vicks, it was James Dockery taking home the win over Camden Rudd and Logan Johnson. Mod Lice, Dennis Cooper was your winner over Michael Ashley and Keith Fain. US 60 Dragway Super Pro win went to Larry Huffins. Runner-up was Joey Williamson. The pro class was Chris Blackburn over Cash Mattingly for the runner-up. Junior dragster win went to Jocelyn Hall and Paxton Gibson. Sportsman winner was Brayson Zimmerman. We'll talk to Brayson later on in the show about that win and his championship. Runner-up was Kenny Brocker. On Sunday, the NASCAR Cup Series was in the heartland for the Hollywood Casino 400 at Kansas Speedway. Here's what it sounded like.
1: Pace car goes to pit road, waiting for the green flag to fly. It's up, and we are underway in America's heartland.
2: Travel further back. It's Carson Hocevar. Bubba Wallace goes sliding down to the grass to turn number one.
3: I don't know what the statistics say, but I kind of like the look of that number five. HendrickCars.com machine. Kyle Larson's the class of the field so far as he heads to turn third.
1: We have a three-driver battle for the lead. Kyle Larson, Chase Briscoe, Austin Cindric, with pit stops coming up in the next handful of laps or so.
4: Here's Larson. Down and away they go. Larson slides out in front of Chase Briscoe.
3: Nose to nose into turn one. Briscoe goes all the way to the bottom. He'll pull the slide job across the nose of Kyle Larson. Chase Briscoe takes the lead.
1: Kyle Larson will go back to the top of the leaderboard. Off the corner they come, and it's Chase Briscoe now in hot pursuit.
3: Briscoe may have gotten the wall. He'll lose second place into.
2: Checkered flag in the air, and Kyle Larson wins the Hollywood Casino 400 at Kansas Speedway.
0: Austin Cindric was runner-up, followed by Denny Hamlin, Chase Briscoe, and Ryan Blaney. This was your Windy Hollow Raceway Park Victory Lap 7. Congratulations to all the winners from over the weekend. And you're tuned in to Let's Talk Racing live from O'Brien's Bar and Grill and broadcasting on Owensboro's home for NASCAR. 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
0: Welcome back to Let's Talk Racing. We are live from O'Brien's Bar and Grill and broadcasting on Owensboro's home for NASCAR, 92.9, 93.3 WVJS. 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Why to welcome up my next guest, your 2026 ARCA Menards Series champion, Thomas Annunziata. Welcome to the show.
15: Yeah, thanks for having me, man. It's cool.
0: Well, how's it feel to be a champion? You picked that up at Kansas Speedway over the weekend, and I know it's probably been a whirlwind since then.
15: Yeah, no, it's really cool. It's not one I expected, so it's a cool title to have, and you know we've worked so hard for it, especially being so misfortunate at first. I didn't even think it was possible. So to come back throughout the whole year and to make up that points deficit and win the championship like that is really cool.
0: Well, let's talk about your season. Looking at stats here, 20 races, of course, in the ARCA Menards Series, one win, 11 top fives, and 18 top tens. So one trophy in the trophy case, but, man, consistency was the name of the game for you guys in 2026.
15: Yeah, that definitely mattered a lot. It was very – we were one of the top teams in the ARCA Menards Series. The Pinnacle Racing Group cars and the Joe Gibbs cars were just – a tick faster every weekend, which made it really difficult. So, especially when we were there, we took the wins when they were there. And in the summer, we got multiple pole positions, and that allowed us to get some points there and lead some laps there as well. And then we were able to capitalize on a victory when it seemed very likely. So all that cut the points lead down in half, and and we just kept chipping away from it from there.
0: So here we are postseason. You're a champion of the Arkham and Ard series. What moment this year really stands out for you, Thomas?
15: I'd say Berlin. Berlin was the moment everything changed. The first eight races, I was not very good. We had too many incidents, and we were just too slow. And we also got wrecked a few times. So just Berlin was the moment that everything changed, and I was able to really find my feet in the series and start putting together some pole positions and a win and consistently running up front.
0: Consistently running up front of that number 70 Nitro Toyota. A good season for you. So what are your plans for the off season now, Thomas?
15: Yeah, obviously to have a good time, spend some time with my family. I live in North Carolina myself, and I've been here a while just trying to be as good as I possibly can. So, spending the holidays with the family and also getting 2027 schedule together is going to be important, but just have fun now.
0: 2027, I mean, it's months away, but it seems like it's just around the corner as well, and nothing announced for you yet, but hopefully to have that announced pretty soon for your 2027 plans.
15: Yeah, I mean, I know I'll be racing some truck races. I know I'll be racing truck next year. With who, I'm not sure yet. But that will come out when I'm ready to come out with it.
0: Well, Thomas, if they want to follow you on social media to keep up with everything you've got going on, how do they do it, buddy?
15: Yeah, you guys can follow me on Instagram. It's Thomas Nunziata 15, first and last name. And then everywhere else is basically the same thing. Just my first and last name. So, that's really, you'll find out what's going on next year and also some pretty stupid content as well.
0: Well, Thomas, congratulations on the 2026 Arkham and Ard Series champion. Look forward to seeing what 27 holds for you, and look forward to talking to you again soon here on Let's Talk Racing.
15: I appreciate it, man. Thank you.
0: You're tuned in to Let's Talk Racing on Owensboro's home for NASCAR. We're live on 92.9 and 93.3 WVJS. Still time for you to come out here and join us. Got a great group of folks here. Great food and drink specials as well. I'd like to welcome up our next guest, a champion at the US 60 Dragway in the 2026 season. Also quite a few race winners at US 60 and Wendy-Alla Dragway as well. Henderson, Kentucky's Brayson Zimmerman. Welcome to the show.
9: Hey, how's it going?
0: Hey, doing good, buddy. You always keep up with the US 60 and what they've got going on social media, and came across yet another victory for you over the weekend in the sportsman class, and that led to a championship for you. That has to be special.
9: Yep. It's been a good year for sure. You know, it's been a long year.
0: Hot year for sure. Yeah, it's been a very hot summer, and I thought we were going to walk into fall, but it seems like summer is trying to come back in here just a little bit. But hopefully we'll get through it and get back into some fall weather. But, yeah, a good championship for you down at US 60 Dragway. Such a great facility they have down there. They're doing great things, Shelby and the crew down there. But tell us about your season. What would the wins look like? And then just tell us how your season progressed.
9: Well, you know, I'm pretty sure I started out the season at Windy Hollow this year, and – you know, I started out with a win there, and, you know, we started out at 60, and the first race there was a rainout, and then the second, third, fourth, and fifth, I was able to win, and that gave me a big jump on everybody that was under me, and at that point, I knew that's when I wanted it, so I made sure I stayed in the lead, and I was able to make it happen this year.
0: You know, the sportsman class, it's not the fastest class out there. It's not super pro. It's not pro, but still a competitive class and some competitive names out there, including our good friend, Miss Diane Ratliff and Thunderstruck. She's a tough competitor.
9: Yep.
0: Out there. And so tell us about the sportsman class, and really just about anybody can get into sportsman if they want to.
9: So, you know, you could pretty much drive anything, you know, and some classes or some tracks have different rules.
0: Right.
9: And depending on if they're sanctioned or not, you can't run faster than 740. And some places they don't have that, like 60 does. You can run what you bring just about in sportsman.
0: Right.
9: And, you know, it's a good class to get started out in if you're just trying to get into it and learn.
0: And the thing about your truck, Brayson, is you drive it from Henderson to the track.
9: It's sitting out there in the parking lot right now.
0: Yeah, it's your daily driver, not only just racing it on the weekends, but driving it to and from A to B.
9: Yep.
0: So, that shows. I mean, you got out there all kinds of cars. You see some that are brought in on trailers, but a lot of them are daily drivers.
9: Yep, exactly.
0: Yeah, that 96 GMC, is it an S10 or is it a Chevy S10?
9: Yep.
0: bright green and silver out there. But let's talk about last weekend at Windy Hollow Dragway. Took home the IHRA Ironman trophy. That had to be pretty cool, too.
9: Yep, that was pretty awesome, too. You know, I was finally glad I finally had the chance to be able to win one. And I'm really looking forward to trying to get a Wally next year for sure. I really wanted to try and go to Beach Bend a couple weeks ago, but I had a points race at 60.
0: Well, like you mentioned, when you're running for points, that definitely takes precedent over chasing trophies, whether it be a Wally or, or an Ironman. But so you got the championship, you're at US 60. Do you feel like the pressure's kind of off for the rest of the season, just kind of have some fun here and there?
9: Yeah, I know we, as long as the weather holds up and, you know, whatever else, we plan on going to Windy this weekend. And then,
0: well, the last update, it looks like it's going to move out Friday around lunch, and we should be good.
9: Okay.
0: So that's what we're hoping for anyways.
9: And then we've still got bracket finals in a week and a half at 60, so it'll be three good days of racing. And then
0: always a good time down there at the bracket finals. It's a party and a race breaks out, I think.
9: Yep. Yep, it's always a good time down there. It'll be our probably third or fourth time going to it, and it's always real fun. Hang out with everybody, just have a good time. And I think the most fun everybody has is the pit vehicle race.
0: Oh, yeah. It's a good,
9: I think that's anywhere. Everybody
0: likes a good pit vehicle race. And it's a good chance for you to kind of wind down, spend some time with the friends, competitors you've raced against all season in a laid-back environment. Like you mentioned, points racing's over. Everybody is just chasing trophies and checks at that point.
9: Yep.
0: Well, tell us who makes it possible for you, Brayson.
9: Oh, well, I guess I can start out by thanking my girlfriend, Addison.
0: You've got her hooked now. She does some racing every now and then.
9: She does every now and then.
0: Yeah.
9: I got her to do it that very first time. And she won, didn't she? Yeah, her very first time. And I rode with her and I helped her out just to kind of show her the basics.
0: Right.
9: And then she got to run again 2 weeks ago.
0: Yeah, I thought so. And a Toyota Camry, wasn't it? Yeah.
9: Toyota Camry. And then my dad, you know, we go everywhere together. Racing. I mean, we don't go without one another.
0: Right.
9: If I go, he goes. Even if he's just hanging out or whatever.
0: And he's always there on the starting line, making sure everything's good for you, too.
9: Yep.
0: Well, Brayson, congratulations, not only the win, but a successful season in the 2026 championship. And look forward to seeing you Saturday night at Windy Hall.
9: Yep. Look forward to it.
0: Thank you, sir.
9: Thank you.
0: One of the hottest topics in the NASCAR Cup Series garage as of late has been the feud between Ryan Blaney and Carson Hosar after the incident following the race at Bristol. Carson, will you be racing Ryan any different, and is the feud over?
16: I think we're both, you know, just hard racers, obviously. And, you know, I think you see the intensity of the chase. I think, you know, the real winner in all is NASCAR of seeing the intensity of it all, right? If that was a regular, you know, finale or whatever of the last format, I don't think that's as intense or important. And, you know, I think the finish looks a lot different, but everybody's really, really, you know, gunning for those 20 extra points and winning and every point mattering the whole 10 races. So, but yeah, no, we were plenty good. I've liked Ryan. You know, he's great for the sport in terms of just looking the part, looking like a race car driver, but, you know, he sure was scrappy too. So it was, yeah, I have fun with him and racing and whatnot, especially at Atlanta. We run, always seems to be, he's up front, knows what he's doing, but we tend to be in the minority for each of our OEMs, so we tend to work together. And, you know, he's gotten the better end of me a few times of winning those races, but we've tend to enjoyed it and a lot of fun. So I don't think anything will change.
0: 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Drag racing action revs up this weekend at Owensboro's Windy Hollow Dragway. Kick off the weekend and take it off the street and onto the strip with Friday night fun featuring grudge races, test and tune, and a trophy race. Gates open at 5:30 with track hot from 6 p.m. until 10 p.m. On Saturday, it's IHRA bracket racing with five classes of racing action. Gates open at 2 p.m. with time trials beginning at 4. Windy Hollow Dragway, just a burnout south of Owensboro off Highway 81.
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0: Welcome back to Let's Talk Racing. We are live from O'Brien's Bar and Grill and brought. 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Joining me now, my good friend and recently married track manager of Nashville Fairgrounds Speedway, Anthony Tate. Welcome to Let's Talk Racing.
1: I appreciate you having us, Blake, today. Thank you.
0: You know, you and I were talking. It seems like forever since you guys raced. I mean, enough time for you to have a wedding and all that. And now we're back to racing this weekend at the Nashville Fairgrounds Speedway for Breast Cancer Awareness Night this Saturday at the Fairgrounds.
1: Yeah, it's been a little bit. We always go through a little bit of a break here in the late summer as Nashville hosts. It's this year was the fourth annual fair across the street, so they had a great event over there. And although it's been really hot, I'm really excited about this fall weather coming back, and looking forward to seeing all of our drivers and fans come out to the fairgrounds this weekend. Should be a great card of racing, and plenty of points battles across the board as we wind down to the end of the season here in 2026.
0: Let's just talk with Anthony Tate, track manager for Nashville Fairgrounds Speedway. Anthony, you mentioned it's the penultimate race of the 2026 season for you guys. Of course, your season always ends with the big All-American 400 weekend, the first weekend in November. But yeah, you mentioned some tight points battles in all divisions. Tell us what we got going on.
1: Yeah, I mean, let's start off with our pure stock division, which has grown a lot this past year. We got a three-way fight and battle separated by just 10 points. And then look down a little bit to our legend car division. It is dead even between Kyle Fletcher and Kevin Rollins. So we're thinking the quarter mile is going to come down to a nail biter on All-American 400 weekend that Friday night. But you know, these guys are so excited to come out and race, and just being able to put your name on that championship next to your name at Nashville Fairgrounds Speedway is something really special for a lot of our drivers who come here.
0: That's right. Going to be a huge weekend. And you're also, like we mentioned, honoring Breast Cancer Awareness this weekend. It's going to be highlighted by a 100-lap feature for the pro late models. It's going to be a night of high-speed thrills and racing for a cause and family fun as well.
1: Absolutely. Tickets are always family affordable. And we feel that this weekend means a little bit more for our survivors and those battling the diagnosis and cancer treatments that take place. So being fitting in the month of October, we like to promote that and make sure you get all the information that is out there. We partner with the Tennessee Breast Cancer Coalition and work really closely with those ladies and team over there based here in Middle Tennessee. So it's really important for us to shed some light on the situations and make sure people have the information and resources to get help.
0: And what's really good about Nashville Fairgrounds Speedway, as we talk with track manager Anthony Tate, is you guys offer two different tracks of racing in one location. You've got the 5/8 mile track and then the legendary quarter mile.
1: There's been some really exciting racing the month of September. I believe they just finished up at Martinsville. There was a race down at Five Flags. So for our pro late model guys and gals and our street stocks who take on the high banks of the 5/8s, getting into victory lane here is a special deal. So hopefully everyone comes on out, checks out all the sights and sounds of local racing and supports the local racetrack.
0: And of course, tickets are always available walking up there at the gate. Always good to come in, get you a ticket, a slice of Hunt Brothers pizza, and a cold soft drink to find your seat. But for those who like to plan ahead, you got tickets available online right now.
1: We do. Tickets are on sale right now for adults, just $12 in advance at Nashville Fairgrounds Speedway.racing. We also have military and senior discounts as well. And then, like you said, we'll have tickets available at the gate, but also I'd be remiss to not mention we have the driver's reunion going on this weekend on the party deck. So you can come on out and see some of the former racers and legends who have traveled the high banks, and it should be a really good weekend. We got a full concourse of old cars and historic cars that are going to be lining the concourse for fans to get pictures with. So get your tickets now and come on out and join us for a great weekend of racing.
0: And not only this weekend's tickets available, Anthony, but also tickets are available now for the All-American Weekend coming up November 6th to the 8th.
1: That is correct. We have a three-day ticket package for just $50. Get you all 3 days of racing from Friday night, Saturday, the Pro Late Model, Street Stocks, and Vores Compact Series. And then it all concludes on Sunday with the ASA Super Late Models for 300 laps. So a lot going on. We're getting ready. I'm looking at the track right now. We got a beautiful sunny morning, or Saturday, Sunday afternoon. And we're really excited for the upcoming races.
0: It's going to be a huge weekend, kick off the month of October this weekend at the Nashville Fairgrounds Speedway. Anthony, as always, appreciate you taking time to join us here in Let's Talk Racing. We'll see you at the track soon.
1: Thanks so much, Blake. Take care.
0: You're tuned into Let's Talk Racing. We are live from O'Brien's Bar and Grill on Owensboro's home for NASCAR, 92.9 and 93.3 WVJS. I mentioned that first-time winner earlier in the show at Windy Hollow Speedway, and he's joining me now. Winner on Sunday night, Mr. Jonathan Tatum, final race of the night in the economy class. And, buddy, you got it done.
2: Yes, sir.
0: Been out there, that number 24 machine between you and Blake. It's been a good season for you out there. Been some struggles. Seems like you all have been right on the cusp of getting some wins and having some good finishes. But you picked three of the toughest classes out there on a race machine. Yeah. But the good thing about it is you can run one car in three different classes.
2: Yes, sir.
0: So you get to run the economy class, also the Crown Vic. And when junior Crown Vics run, Blake runs the 24 in that. So, tell me about your racing history. I believe you got started a little bit in the two-wheel world, didn't you?
2: More of the four-wheel and four-wheelers.
0: Four-wheel, the ATV, yeah, right?
2: ATV, did it for 10 years. This was our last year. We said it's time for something different. So
0: racing on four-wheel ATVs is probably a lot different than racing on four-wheel Crown Vics, isn't it?
2: Oh, yes, sir.
0: So what are the main differences out there that you guys have learned?
2: It used to be all about him.
0: Yeah.
2: Now it's more of the family, you know.
0: Right.
2: We, you know, was at Cedar Ridge the other night. They did track packing, and I let my daughter go out and do it, you know. So it's just...
0: It is a good family entertainment. You know, come out there, like you mentioned, you guys get to race in three different classes. Some weeks we run all three of those classes, so it's a busy night for you all, but you and Blake share the car. So the question is, what are the big differences in what you guys like in a car? Are you all pretty similar in your driving style and what you like, or is each of you a little different?
2: The Crown Vic is not really too much difference. He complains a little bit about the steering from time to time, but overall it's basically a little air pressure and that's about it.
0: Little air pressure change, and we talk with Camden. We'll talk to Camden here in just a little bit, but not much you can change with the Crown Vics. Pretty much you run stock and not much you can do. Like you mentioned, a little air pressure, a little change here and there can make a difference. But a good weekend for you guys, like you mentioned, ran at Cedar Ridge there as well. So a good night for you. That was Fan Appreciation Night down there, and they do it big just like we do at Windy Hollow. Get out there, get the fans involved, and I know that had to be a great time.
2: Yes, it was.
0: Get out there, get to see the fans, take some pictures, hand out candy. Kiddos always love it. But a good run for you there on Sunday night at Windy Hollow Speedway in the economy class. A pretty good run for you in the Crown Vic class as well. But do you approach the races any different when you're out there compared to what class you're in? Are they pretty much all, you just have the same approach and you run them?
2: Well, this weekend, Blake was in the adult Crown Vic.
0: So. Yeah. That's a little bit of a change for him.
2: Yeah, put him out there with the fast ones, and he's got to learn how to go fast.
0: Yeah, well, that's a good thing. And as talking about Blake over there, it's great too that they have the Junior Crown Vic class. Gives them a chance to go out there and run against kids their own age. But it's also good to come out there. I know Jackson Bowling does too. Races against some of the big cars out there in the big Crown Vic. So out there racing, and does it feel like a weight's been lifted off your shoulder picking up that first feature win on Sunday night?
2: Oh yeah, Lord, yes. I know it's been coming, but I just couldn't get the monkey off her back.
0: That's the thing about that Crown Vic class is everyone's so equal out there, and we've talked about it before with other guests. It really comes down to you really can't have a bad night in the heat race or the feature because everyone's so equally matched out there. A bad run in the heat, you're running against cars that are very similar to you to try to get through the feature.
2: Yes, sir.
0: So you want to have a good run there in the heat race. You want to have a good draw when you sign up, first off.
2: Yes.
0: For a good run or a good start in the heat race, then you want to have a good run in the feature as well. But so you've got a win now. Now it's Blake's turn, right, to get a win for the end of the season?
2: Yep, that's his goal anyways.
0: Goal to go out there and get the number 24 in victory lane. So has he forgotten about the ATV stuff, or is he still want to do that some? He said he still wants to do it some.
2: He said he misses the jumping part.
0: Yeah, well, the good thing about it is they do a lot of that in the off season, don't they? Some indoor stuff.
2: Yes, sir.
0: So there's a chance for you all to keep up with the track.
2: Yes, sir.
0: So be doing some stock car racing in the summer and the spring and fall, and do some indoor ATV in the winter. But what are the plans for the rest of the season look like for you?
2: In the driver's meeting, Trevor said they was going to run every weekend in October. So as long as we got a car, we'll be there.
0: There you go. Well, tell us who makes it possible for you, Jonathan.
2: First, I guess the good Lord for allowing me to do this. I didn't get to thank him Saturday or Sunday, but I want to thank him. And then my mom, my dad, my wife, my son, my two girls. I forgot them Sunday.
0: Well, you'll get used to it. Once you go out there and start doing those speeches and interviews with Scott, you realize what you forget, and you kind of just make a checklist.
2: Yep, you're exactly right.
0: And you can always finish it by saying, if I forgot you, I'll get you next time.
2: Yeah, that's right. But once again, All-Star Waste, Weed Man, Evergreen Lawn Care, Evergreen Excavation, Precision Powders, Mosquito Joe, Payne's Roofing, and Lucas Lee Motorsport. I think that's about it.
0: Well, got a good-looking 24 car out there. Hopefully you see some more wins for the end of the season. And appreciate you guys making the trip over from Hartford to talk about the win.
2: Yes, sir. I did forget two sponsors. That's,
0: all right.
2: That's my dad at Tatum's Tires. And then myself, I'm starting a tire business, Davis County, Ohio County line. New and used tires after hours.
0: After hours, that's the one you all sponsored, I think, the street stock race.
2: Sir.
0: And I don't know how many times I said after hours towers, the entire night, but it's after hours tires. Where's it going to be at on the county line? 231?
2: 231, yes, sir.
0: All right. Are you going to be open after hours?
2: Yep.
0: All right. There you go. That'll come in handy.
2: I'm going to try to work from like 5:30 to 8 every night, and then Saturday and Sundays.
0: That'll be good. It's hard to get it. Sometimes you get off work and get those tires and stuff during the day. Yep. So after closing time, it'll be a good time to get them out there.
2: Yes, sir. That's the goal anyways.
0: Well, buddy, I appreciate you joining us. And y'all be careful heading back home. We'll see you at the track this weekend.
2: Yes, sir. Thank you.
0: Thank you. For the second race in a row, Kyle Larson heads into this weekend's NASCAR Cup Series race as a points leader and the most recent race winner with a win last weekend at Kansas Speedway. Joining me now, crew chief of the number 5 Hendrick Motorsports Chevrolet, Cliff Daniels. Cliff, what has been the expectation for your team up to this point?
3: We know how strong some of those guys that have been up front all year have really been. You know, they started off strong, and they were strong all through the summer. You know, during the summer, we had a good run of a lot of top fives. Then we had, you know, a handful of weeks that things weren't really going our way. So we're, you know, confident that we could go, you know, compete inside the top 10 every week. I felt like our team has known that really all year. And you know, to have the expectation that within the first 3 weeks you'd be able to climb from where we were to first, I think that was a bit more than what we would have expected. But you know, we've been in the mix, we've been able to execute well, and here we are.
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0: 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Also on track will be the Cruiser Street Stocks and Junior Crown Vicks. For details, contests, and more information, be sure to follow Windy Hollow Speedway on Facebook. 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
5: Scott Graham here for Thursday Night Football on Westwood One. 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Both are 2-1 and coming off a win. And for the Steelers, the win last week over the Bengals gave them the early division lead. Brian Racke and Ross Tucker have the call on Thursday Night Football.
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0: Welcome back to Let's Talk Racing live from O'Brien's Bar and Grill and broadcasting our Owensboro's home for NASCAR 92.9 and 93.3 WBJS. It's time to wave the white flag on this week's edition of Let's Talk Racing. Be sure to follow Let's Talk Racing on Facebook for all the racing information throughout the week and also a complete replay of tonight's show. Big news coming yesterday in the world of IndyCar as it was announced that Christian Lundgaard will be joining Chip Ganassi Racing as driver of the number 9 PNC Bank Honda. Join me now is Christian. Christian, a big announcement yesterday, and how great is it to be racing with, you know, for such a historic team like Chip Ganassi Racing, a team that has 18 championships, including last year's championship in the series?
1: Yeah, I mean, obviously, just seeing Alex having performed the way he has in the last 6 years, you know, having won 5 championships now, it's been the guy to beat. And I think the first thought that I had when this came on the table and became an opportunity was, I am learning from the best driver who learned from the best driver in Scott Dixon. And I think just getting to learn as much as I can from there, and obviously joining CGR and Chip and the 18 championships. It's really just a dream come true in many ways. It's one of those you never expected to, one of those opportunities you never expected to rise. And I'm just super excited to join Chip Ganassi and PNC Bank.
0: You're tuned in to Let's Talk Racing live from O'Brien's Bar and Grill on Owensboro's home for NASCAR 92.9, 93.3 WVJS. I'd like to welcome in my next guest, a winner on Sunday at Windy Hollow Speedway, Camden Red. Welcome to the show.
2: Thanks for having me, Blake.
0: Camden, a good weekend for you. I actually got a win there on Sunday in the Bomber class. A good run for you, that 59R.
2: Yeah, we decided to put it back together after Carson drove it last. And we put it back together this past week. And I was like, well, I'll just take it out there and play with Cody because I've been trying to get him a little bit faster. So I was like, well, I'll go out there and make a couple laps, and ended up drawing on the front row. And I was like, well, I'm just going to send it.
0: And that was the first feature of the night, so that has to give you a little momentum as you go out there. You pick up the win, victory lane, do the interview with Scott Slayton, and then you still got more races to go.
2: Yeah, we ended up running first. We was the first class out, and we ended up winning, and then I had to go jump right into the Crown Vic. And I was like, well, you know, it felt really good to get in the Crown Vic after that because, you know, you're already, you know, adjusted to the track, you know, because you're not going out there blind. And, you know, we was doing pretty good in the Crown Vic and ended up, like what you said, a little too hard in the right rear in the hoe and broke a right rear axle.
0: Yeah, right rear axle problem out there. We saw you had some look like a right rear issue out there. We weren't exactly sure, but a good weekend for you at Windy Hollow, picking up the win, had a good run in the Crown Vic. So how do you mentally go from running the Bomber class to the Crown Vic car? Do you have to change your driving approach any, or do you just kind of get used to it?
2: Yeah, it's kind of one of them things that, you know, like track conditions, like I said before, you know, you just got to, like the Bomber car has got a little bit more horsepower on the top end, and you just got to stay in the gas on the Bomber car. And the Crown Vic, you know, they're the tires are so much smaller that you can't keep them under you. So
0: right.
2: It's just all about driving, you know, just know what to do and what not to do.
0: And a good run for you at Cedar Ridge on Saturday night, too, in the Crown Vic.
2: Yeah, we went down there. We've been trying to go down there since I flipped in my Bomber car a couple years ago. So we've had a pretty good run down there. You know, a lot of seconds, a lot of thirds. So it's been fun this year. No traveling around, going different places.
0: And is it also kind of a relief not to be points racing? You're going out there chasing wins, chasing checks, and don't have to worry about it. If you don't make it, you got to work Sunday. They'll be there waiting for you next week.
2: That's right. You know, and I think that's the best thing I could do this year, you know, is travel and race when I want to race and not when I don't want to. So then we've been getting into this asphalt deal. So it's been fun this year.
0: That's what it's about, having fun. And like you mentioned, you know, a little bit of pressure off knowing you're not chasing points. Just out there, you might run Salem on a Saturday, might run Windy Hollow on a Sunday. And if you wreck the car at Salem on Saturday, well, you can work on it. You ain't got to worry about trying to race points on Sunday.
2: Exactly. You know, and I've had fun with this asphalt deal, and we're gonna try to go race Saturday at Salem. So we're gonna see what we got for the Halloween 200.
0: Halloween 200, the spooky 200, right around the corner, man. It seems like this year's just flown by. And of course, the month of October starts tomorrow. Tell us who makes it possible for you.
2: I can't thank Bosecker Excavating, Hours Post Frame Buildings, Jared, Cody, my mom, my dad, my brother. I talk a lot of crap about my brother, but I sure do love that man. He's, he'll,

0: 100. Joining me now, the most recent winner in the NASCAR Cup Series, Kyle Larson. Kyle, a winner last week at Kansas. What kind of momentum, and does that transfer into this weekend's race at Las Vegas?
1: Do I think that we're going to go there and lead 200 and something laps? No. I mean, I would love to. I'd love to lead all of them. But I'm confident that we're going to have a good car, you know, that can run within the top probably 5 to 7 and you know, hopefully execute another good day and give ourselves an opportunity to score a lot of points and potentially get another win. But because, yeah, this track and Vegas are pretty similar. Vegas is bumpier, would be the only sort of difference. But we always run good at Vegas. We always run good at Kansas. So and these cars don't change. So we should be pretty good.
0: You're tuned into Let's Talk Racing live from O'Brien's Bar and Grill in Owensboro's home for NASCAR. We're live on 92.9, 93.3 WVJS. I'd like to talk about our final guest of the night, Mr. Windy Hollow Raceway Park, Windy Hollow Dragway, Windy Hollow Speedway, and Windy Hollow Karting, just not this year.
2: Yeah. It's man, everything we had to deal with the drag strip and, you know, all the rainouts at the dirt track, we just really, just to be honest, ran out of time and to mess with the go-kart deal. So, definitely going to try to get that done this offseason.
0: Going to be a good offseason to get that go-kart track ready. But a busy weekend for us this weekend, all 3 days. At both tracks, kicks off on Friday and Saturday with some drag racing at the drag strip.
2: Yeah, we'll do a test and tune on Friday night if Mother Nature allows us. And then, you know, Saturday looks really good. We'll do our regular bracket racing. And then Sunday we'll come back and do dirt track racing on Sunday.
0: Yep, Sunday got to be a big race there at Windy Hollow Speedway. It's just going to be a regular Sunday night, but we're also going to add in the Midwest Lightning Sprints. They're going to be joining us.
2: Yeah, we're bringing in the Lightning Sprints. We had them at the beginning of the year, and they put on a really good show. So going to bring them back again. And, you know, they're young kids or younger adults. And, you know, to be honest, a lot of them are kids.
0: You know,
2: and, you know, they're getting around there in 13, 14 seconds. They're absolutely flying. And, you know, it's pretty cool to see them.
0: And also, breaking news just came out on the Windy Hollow Speedway Facebook page. We're adding some races and some open events that we had for the month of October. October the 11th, going to have 602, 604 crate late models, street stocks, rusty bolts, Crown Vicks, bombers, economies, and mini stocks. And then the 18th, we kind of teased it on Facebook last week. You can't park there, trailer races.
2: Yeah, we are. That's been a big hit. We've had a lot of people send us messages saying we should try this. So we're going to give it a shot and see how it works out. So, you know, going to hook a truck up to a trailer and, you know, drive around there and see if somebody can't park it on the trailer and win.
0: That'd be a good time. I watched the video on Facebook that we posted last week. That was pretty good.
2: Yeah, it is. You know, we're going to use the economy cars and economy rules for that deal. So, you know, really looking forward to that. I know we got about 8 or 10 people that are really interested in doing that. So looking to be pretty cool. And I think you're going to see some tore up stuff.
0: I guarantee you. I guarantee you're going to see some tore up stuff. And then like we mentioned earlier, October 23rd is going to be American Sprint Car Tour. They're making their final appearance of the 2026 season. And then also the 24th, going to do a Friday and Saturday doubleheader weekend. Going to be our final points race of the season. And the Wicked 100 Bone Stock Enduro plus the sprint cars.
2: Yeah, it is. That's the American Sprint Car Fall Nationals on that Friday and Saturday. So, you know, he sent me a pre-entry list last week, and they had 33 pre-entries already signed up for that deal. So
0: that's awesome.
2: Looking to be a really good turnout for the Fall Nationals for their sprint car deal. So I know they've put a lot of work and effort into that deal to make it a huge show. It's probably their biggest race of the season. So really looking forward to them guys getting back. And then, like you said, we're going to do the Bone Stock Enduro on Saturday. We'll pay $3,000 to win for that. It'll be our season finale. It's our last points races for all of our classes. We got some here probably in the next day or two. We're going to have some exciting news on what we're doing with our classes and what we're paying and a couple of things that we're going to add on to that too.
0: Also going to have our kids club. That'll be a night of trunk or treating as well out on the front stretch like we always do for the kiddos. So we'll be doing the trick or treating for the kiddos. The kids club is accepting candy donations as we speak. And if you're wondering, candy's not cheap because I just went and dropped $100 on candy for the kids club. So I think I got 3 or 4 back.

0: bags.
1: Three or four bags.
0: Three or four bags for $100.
1: Dang.
0: What a deal.
1: Yeah, that's a.
0: Thanks, Biden. Just kidding. Braun's listening. Fran's listening.
1: Yeah, he might be.
0: Take those candy donations. Reach out to the Speedway Kids Club on Facebook. Miss Rachel doing a great job with that. But like I mentioned, this Sunday, October the 4th, Windy Hollow Speedway, we're going to have the Midwest Mini Sprints out there along with the Cruise of Street Stocks, Crown Vicks, Rusty Bolts, Bombers, Eco, Nomies, Mini Stocks, Junior Crown Vicks. Gates are going to open up at 3 p.m., drivers meeting at 5:15, hot laps at 5:30, general admission $15 for adults, ages 6 to 10, $6 and 5 and under get in for free. Then we head over, like I mentioned, Dragway Friday and Saturday, doubleheader weekend. I kick it off with Friday night fun. Bring it off the strip and on, or off the street and onto the strip. Going to have a night of grudge racing, going to do test and tune, make some final passes, get ready for our bracket racing on Saturday. Gates open up and on Friday at 5:30, track hot from 6 until 10. Trophy race 2, your chance to take home some hardware from Windy Hollow Dragway. And then on Sunday, 1,000 to win Super Pro, 1,000 to win Pro, 300 for Sportsman, 300 for Juniors, the trophy class as well. We go back to our spring and fall hours this weekend. Gates are going to open up at 2, and we'll sit cars on the track at 4 o'clock.
1: Yeah, it is. You know, the weather's supposed to be really nice this weekend. It's going to be beautiful, so hopefully everybody can come out and join us.
0: Come by and see us also on Saturday. I'll be there with Tommy Fisher's truck at Kroger on Starlight Drive to hand out some goodies as the touch of truck. So come out and see us. And Trevor, as always, appreciate your support of Let's Talk Racing.
1: Yeah, thank you, Blake.
0: Thank you. Looking ahead to your weekend preview, the South Point 400 beginning at 3:30 on WVJS on Sunday. And it's time to throw the checkers on this week's edition of Let's Talk Racing, presented by O'Brien's Bar and Grill on Owensboro's home for NASCAR, WVJS. If the good Lord's willing, the creeks don't rise. We'll see you back here at O'Brien's Bar and Grill next Wednesday night. Thank you and good night.

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4: From ABC News, I'm Dave Packer. An alleged terror plot on a flight bound for Israel thwarted. The captain was allegedly stabbed by the co-pilot, who then tried to crash the plane. As that plane plunged, several passengers and crew members burst into the cockpit, taking down the attacker, and managed to land the plane safely. Guy Bauman is a father of an American passenger on board the plane.
5: It's a horrific incident combined with a miracle, and it's both of those things. It's not just a miracle, and it's not just a horror story. It's both of those things together.
4: The suspect is being questioned in Saudi Arabia. Israeli Prime Minister Benjamin Netanyahu said the intention was to crash the plane, killing everyone on board. Today, Cornell University agreed to initiate an independent investigation after an unidentified female former student now alleges she was gang raped at a fraternity house. New York Governor Kathy Hochul.
6: Investigation of what exactly transpired in terms of the civil actions and what the role Cornell University played, what they did, what they didn't do.
4: The Supreme Court ruling that Tennessee can carry out the execution of 50-year-old Krista Gayle Pike, overturning a last-minute stay that was issued by an appeals court earlier today. Speaking from the Oval Office late Wednesday afternoon, President Trump once again applauding the departure of the U.S. military from Iraq, which was completed today.
7: Every tank, every plane, we left Iraq. Isn't that nice? Should have never been there, but we should have left a long time ago. So I'm very honored to tell you that. And we left with dignity.
4: The troops' 12-year presence was prompted by the war against ISIS. Not helping. A report in the New York Times says that Ken Paxton at a Republican fundraiser told supporters that President Trump's RNC midterm convention may have hurt his chances and the chances of other Republicans to win. Nonsense, is a senior Paxton campaign advisor to the Times. You're listening to ABC News.
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4: Pennsylvania is reporting a fifth measles-associated death. They say the person from Lancaster County was not vaccinated. No other details were given. Pennsylvania is reporting 943 measles cases so far this year. It was the last day of operation for the flagship Neiman Marcus store in downtown Dallas.
10: With giant windows facing the street, Neiman Marcus was a throwback to a time when storefront displays were the best advertising. And the message was clear.
11: You're getting the best. And when you get the best, it's going to cost a little more.
10: Many of those displays were designed by Larry Leathers. Neiman's owners have hinted at closing the flagship store for years.
11: I wish it had happened quickly and it was over.
10: Today, the store goes dark for good. Jim Ryan, ABC News in Dallas-Fort Worth.
4: Some tech insiders are questioning President Trump's self-policing agreement that he says leaders of artificial intelligence made yesterday. Zafer Vakil is faculty director at the Center for Responsible Technology Policy and Public Dialogue at Northwestern University.
12: I think the latest meeting at the White House behind closed doors was an effort to show consensus, to say, hey, everything is going to be okay. We got this. And the reality is there's not consensus amongst the tech companies, and there's definitely not consensus amongst voters and amongst in society.
4: Manchester City faces an uncertain future after being found guilty of breaking the Premier League's financial rules for nearly a decade. Dave Packer, ABC News.
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17: Here's your 14 First Alert forecast. For the overnight hours, partly cloudy, not as cool, with a low of 68 degrees. On Thursday, becoming cloudy by the afternoon and evening, a high of 91. Thursday night, cloudy with late rain and a low of 68. And rain likely on Friday with a high temperature of 73. I'm Chief Meteorologist Jeff Lyons with your 14 First Alert forecast.
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0: Phil Collins and Genesis, and that's all here on the Classic Hit Station. 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I'm Ray Michaels, happy to play some favorites. Got Alanis Morissette coming up and The Fix and Fleetwood Mac. 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

0: Alanis Morissette on the Classic Hit Station, Wednesday night, the 30th day of September. Look out, here comes October, ready or not. And then before you know it, it'll be Halloween. They did a poll this week and asked people, when do you think is the earliest acceptable time to display holiday decorations outside your house? Well, most of people, 42%, said between October 1st and the 15th, first half of the month, you can start putting up those creepy skeletons in your lawn. 18% between 16th and the 30th, the second half of October, is the best time. And then 3% said the best time to put up outside Halloween decorations is on Halloween. That's kind of crazy. It's kind of ridiculous. You know, wasting the time there. What's the point, right? 6% of people say they never put up any kind of decorations. And millennials are the generation most likely to want the decorations up early. October 31st is a Saturday this year, by the way. And you got just a month to get your decorations up.
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5: Here's your 14 First Alert forecast. For the overnight hours, partly cloudy, not as cool, with a low of 68 degrees. On Thursday, becoming cloudy by the afternoon and evening, a high of 91. Thursday night, cloudy with late rain and a low of 68. And rain likely on Friday with a high temperature of 73. I'm Chief Meteorologist Jeff Lyons with your 14 First Alert forecast.
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0: Rock and roll band Fix, and one thing leads to another. 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
2: From ABC News, I'm Dave Packer. Passengers aboard a Fly Dubai flight to Tel Aviv today sprang into action after the co-pilot allegedly stabbed the captain and plunged the plane thousands of feet in an apparent attempt to crash it in what Israeli officials are calling an act of terror.
3: And in a stunning turn, a passenger who stormed the cockpit to help, later describing the incredible moment, he took over the plane's controls, pulling it out of the nosedive, saying he learned it by watching TV. A third pilot who was on that plane then stepping in.
2: ABC's Tom Sophie Borge, by the way, that passenger, a plumber by trade. The U.S. Supreme Court this evening cleared the way for Tennessee to execute Krista Gayle Pike, overturning today's last-minute stay that stalled the state's first execution of a woman in at least 200 years. Pike, 50, accused of the 1995 beating, torture, and killing of 19-year-old Colleen Slimmer. The U.S. military completing its withdrawal of American forces from Iraq. This morning, the remaining U.S. troops and equipment were pulled from the Erbil Air Base. President Trump.
4: Americans want to serve.
5: Operation Inherent Resolve, which is what they called it, ends in 2026 under the leadership of President Donald J. Trump. We're getting the hell out of there.
2: Ending the U.S.-led operation to fight ISIS, which began in 2014. The withdrawal was initially negotiated by the Biden administration in 2024. Defense Secretary Pete Hegseth confirmed today that the U.S. military will cut 20% of its generals and admirals. And today, during a speech, he repeatedly discussed the new direction he laid out last year, which includes BMI and physical fitness tests and no admittance for transgender service members.
4: Americans want to serve when they are led by strong patriots, not by weak weirdos.
2: Hegseth said enrollment for the military is up. Cornell University agreeing to initiate an independent investigation into how it handled a former student now alleges she was a victim of gang rape. You're listening to ABC News.
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2: Attorney General Todd Blanche announced federal indictments against 10 foreign nationals accused of illegally registering and voting in Minnesota elections.
8: Charges include illegally voting in the general elections of 2022, 2024, and the midterm, the primary elections of August of this year, of August 2026. The defendants that have been charged include foreign nationals from Brazil, Ghana, and Liberia.
2: At least one defendant is already charged. By the way, there was Attorney General Todd Blanche. Now, Blanche also filed a judicial misconduct complaint against almost the entire federal bench in the state, stemming from a New York Times article with quotes on ICE raids. DoorDash says it's partnering with Macy's and the North Face, Vans, and Timberland to expand clothing delivery in as little as an hour. Returns will also be accepted. Well, who's ready for winter?
9: If you've been following the Fat Bear Week contest at Katmai National Park in Alaska, we have a winner, and his name is the same as Dora the Explorer's old pal. A male bear weighing over 1,000 pounds overcame an injury in 2007 to win the most votes this year. On the other side, a lady bear, known simply as number 910, won for the women. Sherry Preston, ABC News.
2: Zoo Atlanta releasing a photo of its newest resident, giant panda Fu Zhang, on Facebook. Dave Packer, ABC News.
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13: Here's your 14 First Alert forecast. For the overnight hours, partly cloudy, not as cool, with a low of 68 degrees. On Thursday, becoming cloudy by the afternoon and evening, a high of 91. Thursday night, cloudy with late rain and a low of 68. And rain likely on Friday with a high temperature of 73. I'm Chief Meteorologist Jeff Lyons with your 14 First Alert forecast.
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0: Blind Melon and No Rain on the Classic Hit Station. Plenty of great music, though. I'm Ray. Good to have you here on Wednesday night. I'm going to take a photograph with Def Leppard coming up. We'll do some Cheap Trick and U2 in Boston. Lots of favorites still to come this hour. Hang out.
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1: I want you to want me.

Cheap Trick on the classic hit station, I Want You to Want Me. It really would be nice. I'm going to play some more of your favorites here in just a minute. I'm Ray. Have you ever heard of IMS? These medical people are coming up with new things all the time. At least I think they're new. IMS is irritable male syndrome. And they say it's when men get more irritable and less motivated as they get older. Well, that kind of makes sense. I know some people like that. They say it's linked to testosterone decline that happens between the ages of 40 and 60. So it's all just part of naturally aging. We start to get irritable. Hey, you, get off my lawn. You know?

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3: Here's your 14 First Alert forecast. For the overnight hours, partly cloudy, not as cool, with a low of 68 degrees. On Thursday, becoming cloudy by the afternoon and evening, a high of 91. Thursday night, cloudy with late rain and a low of 68. And rain likely on Friday with a high temperature of 73. I'm Chief Meteorologist Jeff Lyons with your 14 First Alert forecast.
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0: rocking that Boston Bean feeling here on the Classic Hit Station with the band from the city of Boston, home of the River Charles. That dirty water, the River Charles. It's Ray with you here having fun on a Wednesday night. Good to have you tuned in. Hey, let's go get dressed up and visit with ZZ Top. 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
2: From ABC News, I'm Dave Packer. The governor of New York has called on Cornell University to allow an independent investigation into how the school handled a 2024 alleged gang rape incident at a campus fraternity.
3: ABC News has also obtained text messages Jane Doe exchanged days after with one of the men she now accuses of rape. Bro, everyone knows. My reputation is destroyed and I'm utterly ashamed. Later texting, everyone needs to grow up because sexuality and sex is changing and stuff like this is going to become more common. I'm also really open-minded, though. I love you, King. The following week, that man appears worried. I'm being labeled an assaulter in the public eye. Jane Doe first reassured him. The next day, she texts, I think I'm done talking to you. I know you lied. And that same day, she went to police.
2: ABC's Aaron Katursky. Passengers aboard a Fly Dubai flight to Tel Aviv today sprang into action after the co-pilot allegedly stabbed the captain and put the plane into a nosedive, plunging the plane thousands of feet. Not waiting for fate, the passengers rushed the flight deck and subdued the co-pilot.
4: It took 3 or 4 minutes till we took over the airplane, and immediately the third pilot managed to balance the aircraft, and we were looking for some place to land.
2: They safely landed the plane in Saudi Arabia. Two twisters in Texas setting off sirens and sending people to take cover. ABC's Alex Perez.
5: In Amarillo, at least two tornadoes spotted touching down on the southwest side of town.
6: Strong tornado.
5: Torrential downpours flooded streets fast and flipped cars. The system, fueled by remnants of Hurricane Polo, inundating communities in southern Utah. That system now spreading into Colorado, Texas, and Iowa this week.
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2: The cost of fuel, home utilities, and food taking up more of the household budget, fewer Americans are donating to charities.
10: The public service organization Giving USA says charitable contributions surged to $617 billion last year, but the lion's share appears to be coming from corporations. A decade ago, about 80% of Americans donated to charitable causes. The figure now is down to about 64%.
2: ABC's Jim Ryan. President Trump says South Korea plans to invest $54 billion in a natural gas project in Alaska.
11: Thanks to the agreements my administration has secured with the Republic of Korea, they will invest up to $200 billion, that's the Korean government.
2: The South Korea's funding of the pipeline is part of the broader trade agreement struck with the U.S. in 2025. The president made the announcement with Alaska Senator Dan Sullivan by his side. The Republicans locked in a tight re-election race against Democrat Mary Fatola. California Governor Gavin Newsom signed a series of bills into law that are aimed at protecting workers from the threats of artificial intelligence, including potential job loss and workplace surveillance. And we talked about charitable donations. Carnegie Mellon University says hedge fund CEO Ken Griffin is donating $3 billion. They say most of the money will be used to start a new campus in Miami that'll focus on societal challenges. Some of the rest of the money will go to the Pittsburgh campus computer program. Dave Packer, ABC News.
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13: Here's your 14 First Alert forecast. For the overnight hours, partly cloudy, not as cool, with a low of 68 degrees. On Thursday, becoming cloudy by the afternoon and evening, a high of 91. Thursday night, cloudy with late rain and a low of 68. And rain likely on Friday with a high temperature of 73. I'm Chief Meteorologist Jeff Lyons with your 14 First Alert forecast.
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all those great songs play here on your radio on the Classic Hit Station. I'm Ray Michaels. Hey, we just started another hour of the best tunage on the air. Let's do some Yes. What do you say to that? Yes? Owner of a lowly heart.

0: R.E.M. and the Man on the Moon here on your Classic Hit Station. Good to have you along on a Wednesday. I'm Ray, and I got all the best tunes in town right here. I don't care what anybody says. We got some great classic rock and roll from the Stones coming up and Billy Idol. I got a Creed song to play for you and a song from Daryl Hall and John Oates back in the happy days when they were talking to each other. Big hit called Man Eater. It's all on the way this hour.
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0: Billy Idol letting out a rebel yell on the Classic Hit station here on Wednesday night. I'm Ray. So they say that Rod Stewart now is the latest to, well, kind of go into retirement. He says he's not retiring from music, but he says he's going to say goodbye to life on the road after 60-some-odd years of performing his songs. He's very grateful to his fans, obviously. But no more touring after his next tour. is next to last. Now, next year, he's going on the final encore tour in Europe, and he says that will be his last. But it's okay, Rod. He's 81 now. It's time to take a break.
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7: Here's your 14 First Alert forecast. For the overnight hours, partly cloudy, not as cool, with a low of 68 degrees. On Thursday, becoming cloudy by the afternoon and evening, a high of 91. Thursday night, cloudy with late rain and a low of 68. And rain likely on Friday with a high temperature of 73. I'm Chief Meteorologist Jeff Lyons with your 14 First Alert forecast.
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3: From ABC News, I'm Dave Packer. After the Supreme Court ruled Tennessee could go forward with the execution of Krista Pike, that execution was botched tonight. Witnesses say authorities gave her two rounds of lethal drugs, and when witnesses were asked to leave the chamber, they said she was still breathing. Reporter Tori Gessner with ABC affiliate WKRN was one of those witnesses.
4: I will say I've witnessed, I believe, five executions in Tennessee. Nothing about today was normal, typical at all.
3: While the witnesses were speaking, an ambulance was seen with flashing lights leaving the facility. Passengers aboard Fly Dubai Flight 1073 to Tel Aviv expressing fear, anger, and ultimately elation after they survived what Israeli officials said was an attempted terror attack thousands of feet in the air today. The plane's first officer allegedly stabbed the plane's captain and then put the plane in a nosedive. But passengers got to the flight deck, one of them putting the attacking co-pilot in a chokehold and stopping that rapid descent. ABC's Tom Sophie Borich.
5: That violent descent ripping off pieces of the tail, but miraculously everyone survived. Yaniv Hayoun was one of the men who subdued the attacker, helping level the plane. Telling reporters it was a do-or-die situation.
3: Police in Manassas, Virginia say a shooting at a United Rentals was an act of workplace violence that left two dead and one hospitalized. Police Chief Doug Keen says the shooting started this morning with some kind of altercation. Keen identified the suspect as Marvin Grant.
6: What we do know at this point is that Mr. Grant came to work this morning, made a statement to a co-worker that three people are going to die. He then produced a handgun and began shooting. What we don't know is a motive.
3: Ultimately, Grant took his own life with a gunshot to the head. The government says inflation slowed a bit last month, but inflation's still above the Fed's target. 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
3: An Orlando woman accused of firing a gun at the L.A. home of Rihanna has been indicted.
9: One day after a judge ruled 36-year-old Ivana Ortiz is mentally fit for trial, an indictment against her has been unsealed. She had previously been charged and pleaded not guilty to attempted murder and other charges. The indictment actually came in June, but only now is being unsealed. Getting an indictment allows prosecutors to skip holding a preliminary hearing, which would have been like a mini trial. Ortiz is accused of firing at the home and bullets hitting it while Rihanna and ASAP Rocky were in an Airstream camper on the property. Other family members were in the home. Nobody was injured. Alex Stone, ABC News, Los Angeles.
3: A bill aiming to permanently ban the sale of Chinese vehicles in the United States has stalled in the Senate. Defense Secretary Pete Hegseth unveiled 6 new initiatives during an address before service members at Quantico.
10: The ideological clowns are out. The patriotic cowboys are in, with testosterone testing on top.
3: They include the creation of a 4-star command that'll integrate fast-developing autonomous drone technologies and artificial intelligence. Hegseth also says 20% of the most senior military ranks will be cut. More Americans were taken out to the ball game this year. Major League Baseball says game attendance rose for the 4th straight year to nearly 72 million. That's the highest since 2017. Dave Packer, ABC News.
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16: Here's your 14 First Alert forecast. For the overnight hours, partly cloudy, not as cool, with a low of 68 degrees. On Thursday, becoming cloudy by the afternoon and evening, a high of 91. Thursday night, cloudy with late rain and a low of 68. And rain likely on Friday with a high temperature of 73. I'm Chief Meteorologist Jeff Lyons with your 14 First Alert forecast.
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0: Some great shows over the summer. John Fogerty, CCR, Have You Ever Seen the Rain? Bob Worthington here. Have you ever seen those pink houses with purple polka dots on the awnings?
1: Right.
0: Here's John Cougar Mellencamp.

0: Three doors down and about a half a block away is Kryptonite. Bob Worthington here. It became his last number one hit for his career and his life. For George Harrison, we'll hear it coming up. Also got those dreams from Fleetwood Mac.
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0: It was to be the last number one song of his career and his life. George Harrison, Got My Mind Set on You. Stick around, more great music on the other side from the movie Streets of Fire. 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
2: Here's your 14 First Alert forecast. For the overnight hours, partly cloudy, not as cool, with a low of 68 degrees. On Thursday, becoming cloudy by the afternoon and evening, a high of 91. Thursday night, cloudy with late rain and a low of 68. And rain likely on Friday with a high temperature of 73. I'm Chief Meteorologist Jeff Lyons with your 14 First Alert forecast.
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6: 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Hamlin gives him a shot in the short.
7: Green and white checkered flag is in the air. We've got William Byron, who will win stage number one. Carson Hosemar ducks to the inside now. Chase Briscoe goes to the high side.
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2: From ABC News, I'm Dave Packer. The status of Krista Pike, the 50-year-old woman scheduled to be put to death by the state of Tennessee Wednesday night, is unknown. Witnesses say a lethal injection was administered, and then they watched. What took place left reporter Tori Gessner from ABC affiliate WKRN confused.
3: We all looked at each other like she's still alive, or at least that's what I was thinking. 7:49, 3 minutes later, the curtains reopen. She's snoring very loudly at that point. And then they close again at 8:05, and they do not reopen. And we were escorted out.
2: While the witnesses were speaking, an ambulance was seen with flashing lights leaving the facility. Before Wednesday, Tennessee hadn't attempted the execution of a woman in over 200 years. An alleged terror plot on a flight bound for Israel thwarted. The captain was allegedly stabbed by the co-pilot, who then tried to crash the plane. As the plane plunged, several passengers and crew members burst into the cockpit to take down the attacker and managed to land the plane safely in Saudi Arabia. Passenger Amog Atali.
4: I have to say that we had a very, very warm welcoming from the Saudi Arabians. They had medical team and food and whatever we needed.
2: The alleged attacker is also being questioned there. Defense Secretary Pete Hegseth told service members woke culture is no longer welcome.
5: The ideological clowns are out. The patriotic cowboys are in, with testosterone testing on top.
2: Along with BMI and fitness tests and no transgender service members. 23 years after the U.S. invaded Iraq, the White House announcing it completed its withdrawal from the country. American troops leaving their last remaining bases following their mission to defeat ISIS. President Trump calling the Iraq War a bad decision and a quagmire. You're listening to ABC News.
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8: 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This product is not intended to diagnose, treat, cure, or prevent any disease.
2: A source confirms to ABC News that the Federal Trade Commission has opened an investigation into the safety of AI systems, including Anthropic and OpenAI. Murder charges in the murder case of a New York Times executive.
11: The two 77-year-olds who each reportedly took turns shooting are now officially charged with murder, personal use of a firearm causing death, and the special circumstance of lying in wait. They're accused of killing their son-in-law, 40-year-old Jonathan McKenzie, in a sports complex parking lot in Dublin, California last weekend. New details are emerging that McKenzie was transgender, and court documents claim he had suffered abuse as a transgender man at the hands of the two elderly suspects and their daughter. He and their daughter had been going through a contentious divorce. Alex Stone, ABC News.
2: Senator Tim Scott has introduced a bill that he says aims to bring more TV and film production back to the U.S.
12: To qualify for the 20% tax credit, 75% of the payroll and production has to be done in America to qualify for that. So there are some stringent guidelines that are embedded in the bill to make sure that you break through the threshold.
2: The South Carolina Republican is leading the effort on the bill, along with Senator Adam Schiff, a California Democrat. Scientists say Switzerland's glaciers lost more than 5% of their ice this year amid Europe's record-breaking heat wave. It's still not as much as the losses seen in 2022. One upside, they say glacier melt contributes to easing summer water shortages. Dave Packer, ABC News.
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15: Here's your 14 First Alert forecast. For the overnight hours, partly cloudy, not as cool, with a low of 68 degrees. On Thursday, becoming cloudy by the afternoon and evening, a high of 91. Thursday night, cloudy with late rain and a low of 68. And rain likely on Friday with a high temperature of 73. I'm Chief Meteorologist Jeff Lyons with your 14 First Alert forecast.
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On these streams, nighty nights, Wilson sisters Ann and Nancy and Harden. Baseball action in the wild card games. It was the Yankees advancing, beating Boston 9-2. Elsewhere, the White Sox beating Houston 7-3.

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0: Billy Joel, and one great song after another for you. Saying hi to Cheryl, also Kim working at the hospital. Appreciate you listening in. Also, Alan, the night watchman, keeping things safe.
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0: One of the songs that helped him get into the Rock and Roll Hall of Fame a few years back, and that's one right there called Again. Stick around, the man from north of the border, originally from Canada way, Bryan Adams, also Steve Miller in the band.
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2: Here's your 14 First Alert forecast. For the overnight hours, partly cloudy, not as cool, with a low of 68 degrees. On Thursday, becoming cloudy by the afternoon and evening, a high of 91. Thursday night, cloudy with late rain and a low of 68. And rain likely on Friday with a high temperature of 73. I'm Chief Meteorologist Jeff Lyons with your 14 First Alert forecast.
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2: From ABC News, I'm Dave Packer. Passengers on board a Fly Dubai flight to Tel Aviv Wednesday sprang into action after the co-pilot allegedly stabbed the captain and plunged the plane thousands of feet in an apparent attempt to crash it in what Israeli officials are saying was an act of terror. ABC's Tom Sophie Burridge in Tel Aviv.
3: And in a stunning turn, a passenger who stormed the cockpit to help, later describing the incredible moment, he took over the plane's controls, pulling it out of the nosedive, saying he learned it by watching TV. A third pilot who was on that plane then stepping in.
2: That passenger, a plumber by trade, by the way. Witnesses say Krista Pike, given two rounds of lethal peanut barbitol. They tried to execute her in Tennessee, but that apparently was botched. Reporter Terry Gessner with ABC affiliate WKRN was there.
4: At one point at 7:34, she said, "My arm feels like it's about to burst open."
2: An hour later, when asked to leave the viewing area, Gessner said Pike appeared to be still breathing.
4: We all looked at each other like she's still alive, or at least that's what I was thinking.
2: An ambulance was seen with flashing lights leaving the facility. Pike's attorney saying she's being treated at a nearby hospital. Cornell University agreed to initiate an independent investigation after an unidentified female former student now alleges that she was gang raped at a fraternity house. That investigation was requested by New York Governor Kathy Hochul.
4: We all looked at each other like
5: investigation of what exactly transpired in terms of the civil actions and what the role Cornell University played, what they did, what they didn't do.
2: Twisters rain floods and Texas isn't done. ABC's Alex Perez in Dallas.
6: Flash flooding expected. The Texas governor has pre-positioned hundreds of rescue teams and vehicles should they be needed. Dallas here and much of Texas bracing for several hours of heavy rain.
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2: According to a new report, the Massachusetts Attorney General uncovered 900 documented cases of alleged sexual abuse over 70 years in three Catholic dioceses in the state. 2 months after the collapse of Arizona State hockey player Matthew Mayich during workouts,
12: the head coach has been put on leave. Seven players came forward arguing the school's version of that practice did not match what they actually endured. Some of that practice, run by a former Green Beret, lawyer for the family claims it lasted more than 80 minutes in direct sunlight with only a handful of players allowed water. An attorney for the Green Beret says his workout was under an hour and he left before Mayich collapsed during the cool down after.
2: ABC's Trevor Ault. British Prime Minister Andy Burnham tells the BBC that the UK has strong indications that Iran was involved in last week's suspected plot on an airbase used by U.S. forces.
13: We have been waiting to confirm what we could say, but we can now confirm our belief that Iran played a part.
2: Five men in their 20s were arrested Sunday on suspicion of explosive offenses and planning an attack of terror before being released on bail. A dozen Impressionist and Post-Impressionist works valued at almost $500 million going up for auction, including a Van Gogh. The piece has sat for decades in a private South American collection. Sotheby's expects the works to smash records when sold in New York November 18th. Dave Packer, ABC News.
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15: Here's your 14 First Alert forecast. For the overnight hours, partly cloudy, not as cool, with a low of 68 degrees. On Thursday, becoming cloudy by the afternoon and evening, a high of 91. Thursday night, cloudy with late rain and a low of 68. And rain likely on Friday with a high temperature of 73. I'm Chief Meteorologist Jeff Lyons with your 14 First Alert forecast.
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Walter Becker, Donald Fagen, Steely Dan, and reeling in the ears from Can't Buy a Thrill. I'm Bob Worthington, the Breakfast of Champions. Just pour some sugar on me and you're all set.

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0: 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Have Sticks on the way and Peter Gabriel.
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0: Group once known as TW4 on the south side of Chicago and Renegade from Styx. Stick around, more great music on the other. And one way or another, you know they're going to get you. Deb Harry and Blondie and Rockin' Robert Palmer leading the pack.
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2: Here's your 14 First Alert forecast. For the overnight hours, partly cloudy, not as cool, with a low of 68 degrees. On Thursday, becoming cloudy by the afternoon and evening, a high of 91. Thursday night, cloudy with late rain and a low of 68. And rain likely on Friday with a high temperature of 73. I'm Chief Meteorologist Jeff Lyons with your 14 First Alert forecast.
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2: From ABC News, I'm Dave Packer. The status of Krista Pike, the 50-year-old woman scheduled to be put to death by the state of Tennessee Wednesday night, is unknown. Witnesses say a lethal injection was administered, and then they watched. What took place left reporter Tori Gessner from ABC affiliate WKRN confused.
3: We all looked at each other like she's still alive, or at least that's what I was thinking. 7:49, 3 minutes later, the curtains reopen. She's snoring very loudly at that point. And then they close again at 8:05, and they do not reopen. And we were escorted out.
2: While the witnesses were speaking, an ambulance was seen with flashing lights leaving the facility. Before Wednesday, Tennessee hadn't attempted the execution of a woman in over 200 years. An alleged terror plot on a flight bound for Israel thwarted. The captain was allegedly stabbed by the co-pilot, who then tried to crash the plane. As the plane plunged, several passengers and crew members burst into the cockpit to take down the attacker and managed to land the plane safely in Saudi Arabia. Passenger Amog Atali.
4: I have to say that we had a very, very warm welcoming from the Saudi Arabians. They had medical team and food and whatever we needed.
2: The alleged attacker is also being questioned there. Defense Secretary Pete Hegseth told service members woke culture is no longer welcome.
5: The ideological clowns are out. The patriotic cowboys are in, with testosterone testing on top.
2: Along with BMI and fitness tests and no transgender service members. 23 years after the U.S. invaded Iraq, the White House announcing it completed its withdrawal from the country. American troops leaving their last remaining bases following their mission to defeat ISIS. President Trump calling the Iraq War a bad decision and a quagmire. You're listening to ABC News.
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8: 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This product is not intended to diagnose, treat, cure, or prevent any disease.
2: A source confirms to ABC News that the Federal Trade Commission has opened an investigation into the safety of AI systems, including Anthropic and OpenAI. Murder charges in the murder case of a New York Times executive.
11: The two 77-year-olds who each reportedly took turns shooting are now officially charged with murder, personal use of a firearm causing death, and the special circumstance of lying in wait. They're accused of killing their son-in-law, 40-year-old Jonathan McKenzie, in a sports complex parking lot in Dublin, California last weekend. New details are emerging that McKenzie was transgender, and court documents claim he had suffered abuse as a transgender man at the hands of the two elderly suspects and their daughter. He and their daughter had been going through a contentious divorce. Alex Stone, ABC News.
2: Senator Tim Scott has introduced a bill that he says aims to bring more TV and film production back to the U.S.
12: To qualify for the 20% tax credit, 75% of the payroll and production has to be done in America to qualify for that. So there are some stringent guidelines that are embedded in the bill to make sure that you break through the threshold.
2: The South Carolina Republican is leading the effort on the bill, along with Senator Adam Schiff, a California Democrat. Scientists say Switzerland's glaciers lost more than 5% of their ice this year amid Europe's record-breaking heat wave. It's still not as much as the losses seen in 2022. One upside, they say glacier melt contributes to easing summer water shortages. Dave Packer, ABC News.
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15: Here's your 14 First Alert forecast. For the overnight hours, partly cloudy, not as cool, with a low of 68 degrees. On Thursday, becoming cloudy by the afternoon and evening, a high of 91. Thursday night, cloudy with late rain and a low of 68. And rain likely on Friday with a high temperature of 73. I'm Chief Meteorologist Jeff Lyons with your 14 First Alert forecast.
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pretty much the song that launched him into superstardom to stay for Sir Elton John. I'm Bob Worthington, taking you through the wee hours, and this is Journey.

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0: Plenty of more music from where that came from. Nelson, Can't Live Without Your Love and Affection, Don't You Know. Coming up, Annie Lennox, Eurythmics, and Sir Paul McCartney and Wings. And Because You're Amazing, the song for you.
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0: Say hi to Grace, Annie Lennox, and Eurythmics. And happy birthday, Grace, on your special day. Honored and privileged to be a part of it on this October the 1st.
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2: Here's your 14 First Alert forecast. For the overnight hours, partly cloudy, not as cool, with a low of 68 degrees. On Thursday, becoming cloudy by the afternoon and evening, a high of 91. Thursday night, cloudy with late rain and a low of 68. And rain likely on Friday with a high temperature of 73. I'm Chief Meteorologist Jeff Lyons with your 14 First Alert forecast.
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2: From ABC News, I'm Dave Packer. Passengers on board a Fly Dubai flight to Tel Aviv Wednesday sprang into action after the co-pilot allegedly stabbed the captain and plunged the plane thousands of feet in an apparent attempt to crash it in what Israeli officials are saying was an act of terror. ABC's Tom Sophie Burridge in Tel Aviv.
3: And in a stunning turn, a passenger who stormed the cockpit to help, later describing the incredible moment, he took over the plane's controls, pulling it out of the nosedive, saying he learned it by watching TV. A third pilot who was on that plane then stepping in.
2: That passenger, a plumber by trade, by the way. Witnesses say Krista Pike, given two rounds of lethal phenobarbital. They tried to execute her in Tennessee, but that apparently was botched. Reporter Terry Gessner with ABC affiliate WKRN was there.
4: At one point at 7:34, she said, "My arm feels like it's about to burst open."
2: An hour later, when asked to leave the viewing area, Gessner said Pike appeared to be still breathing.
4: We all looked at each other like she's still alive, or at least that's what I was thinking.
2: An ambulance was seen with flashing lights leaving the facility. Pike's attorney saying she's being treated at a nearby hospital. Cornell University agreed to initiate an independent investigation after an unidentified female former student now alleges that she was gang raped at a fraternity house. That investigation was requested by New York Governor Kathy Hochul.
4: We all looked at each other like
5: investigation of what exactly transpired in terms of the civil actions and what the role Cornell University played, what they did, what they didn't do.
2: Twisters rain floods and Texas isn't done. ABC's Alex Perez in Dallas.
6: Less flooding expected. The Texas governor has pre-positioned hundreds of rescue teams and vehicles should they be needed. Dallas here and much of Texas bracing for several hours of heavy rain.
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9: These statements have not been evaluated by the FDA. This product is not intended to diagnose, treat, cure, or prevent any disease.
2: According to a new report, the Massachusetts Attorney General uncovered 900 documented cases of alleged sexual abuse over 70 years in three Catholic dioceses in the state. 2 months after the collapse of Arizona State hockey player Matthew Mitch during workouts,
12: the head coach has been put on leave. Seven players came forward arguing the school's version of that practice did not match what they actually endured. Some of that practice, run by a former Green Beret, lawyer for the family claims it lasted more than 80 minutes in direct sunlight with only a handful of players allowed water. An attorney for the Green Beret says his workout was under an hour and he left before Mayich collapsed during the cool down after.
2: ABC's Trevor Ault. British Prime Minister Andy Burnham tells the BBC that the UK has strong indications that Iran was involved in last week's suspected plot on an airbase used by U.S. forces.
13: We have been waiting to confirm what we could say, but we can now confirm our belief that Iran played a part.
2: Five men in their 20s were arrested Sunday on suspicion of explosive offenses and planning an attack of terror before being released on bail. A dozen Impressionist and Post-Impressionist works valued at almost $500 million going up for auction, including a Van Gogh. The piece has sat for decades in a private South American collection. Sotheby's expects the works to smash records when sold in New York November 18th. Dave Packer, ABC News.
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16: Here's your 14 First Alert forecast. For the overnight hours, partly cloudy, not as cool, with a low of 68 degrees. On Thursday, becoming cloudy by the afternoon and evening, a high of 91. Thursday night, cloudy with late rain and a low of 68. And rain likely on Friday with a high temperature of 73. I'm Chief Meteorologist Jeff Lyons with your 14 First Alert forecast.
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Karma Chameleon Culture Club. Bob Worthington here in playoff action, wild card slots. Yeah, we had the Yankees winning, beating Boston. You had the Phillies over Atlanta. And the White Sox advance, beating the Houston Astros yesterday. Here's R.E.M.

0: Hot, hot summer 1984 music. John Waite from the Babies and Missing You. Bob Worthington on this October the 1st, brand new month. And hey, we're already getting closer to the weekend once again. Your wee hours of your Thursday morning.
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0: In an ordinary world, it's Duran Duran, Bob Worthington here, and from the album Into the Gap. Got them all three of them there. Thompson Twins next.
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2: Here's your 14 First Alert forecast. For the overnight hours, partly cloudy, not as cool, with a low of 68 degrees. On Thursday, becoming cloudy by the afternoon and evening, a high of 91. Thursday night, cloudy with late rain and a low of 68. And rain likely on Friday with a high temperature of 73. I'm Chief Meteorologist Jeff Lyons with your 14 First Alert forecast.
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0: From Into the Gap for the class of 1984, Thompson Twins, Hold Me Now. 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

0: Friday night is unknown. Witnesses say a lethal injection was administered and then they watched. What took place left reporter Tori Gessner from ABC affiliate WKRN confused.
1: We all looked at each other like she's still alive, or at least that's what I was thinking. 7:49, 3 minutes later, the curtains reopen. She's snoring very loudly at that point. And then they close again at 8:05, and they do not reopen. And we were escorted out.
0: While the witnesses were speaking, an ambulance was seen with flashing lights leaving the facility. Before Wednesday, Tennessee hadn't attempted the execution of a woman in over 200 years. An alleged terror plot on a flight bound for Israel thwarted. The captain was allegedly stabbed by the co-pilot, who then tried to crash the plane. As the plane plunged, several passengers and crew members burst into the cockpit to take down the attacker and managed to land the plane safely in Saudi Arabia. Passenger Amog Atali.
2: I have to say that we had a very, very warm welcoming from the Saudi Arabians. They had medical team and food and whatever we needed.
0: The alleged attacker is also being questioned there. Defense Secretary Pete Hegseth told service members woke culture is no longer welcome.
3: The ideological clowns are out. The patriotic cowboys are in with testosterone testing on top.
0: Along with BMI and fitness tests and no transgender service members. 23 years after the U.S. invaded Iraq, the White House announcing it completed its withdrawal from the country. American troops leaving their last remaining bases following their mission to defeat ISIS. President Trump calling the Iraq War a bad decision and a quagmire. You're listening to ABC News.
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6: These statements have not been evaluated by the FDA. This product is not intended to diagnose, treat, cure, or prevent any disease.
0: A source confirms to ABC News that the Federal Trade Commission has opened an investigation into the safety of AI systems, including Anthropic and OpenAI. Murder charges in the murder case of a New York Times executive.
9: The two 77-year-olds who each reportedly took turns shooting are now officially charged with murder, personal use of a firearm causing death, and the special circumstance of lying in wait. They're accused of killing their son-in-law, 40-year-old Jonathan McKenzie, in a sports complex parking lot in Dublin, California, last weekend. New details are emerging that McKenzie was transgender, and court documents claim he had suffered abuse as a transgender man at the hands of the two elderly suspects and their daughter. He and their daughter had been going through a contentious divorce. Alex Stone, ABC News.
0: Senator Tim Scott has introduced a bill that he says aims to bring more TV and film production back to the U.S.
10: To qualify for the 20% tax credit, 75% of the payroll and production has to be done in America to qualify for that. So there are some stringent guidelines that are embedded in the bill to make sure that you break through the threshold.
0: The South Carolina Republican is leading the effort on the bill, along with Senator Adam Schiff, a California Democrat. Scientists say Switzerland's glaciers lost more than 5% of their ice this year amid Europe's record-breaking heat wave. It's still not as much as the losses seen in 2022. One upside, they say glacier melt contributes to easing summer water shortages. Dave Packer, ABC News.
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12: Here's your 14 First Alert forecast. For the overnight hours, partly cloudy, not as cool.

0: with a low of 68 degrees. On Thursday, becoming cloudy by the afternoon and evening, a high of 91. Thursday night, cloudy with late rain and a low of 68. And rain likely on Friday with a high temperature of 73. I'm Chief Meteorologist Jeff Lyons with your 14 First Alert Forecast.
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1: Chaka Khan. 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

0: The group that hailed from the Cité by the Bay, San Francisco, and by way of Oakland, California, Steve Perry and Journey. More from where that came from, including the movies. From the movie A Risky Business, which starred Tom Cruise, from Seeger and the Silver Bullet Band. Coming up, also Bryan Adams.
1: The chase heads to Vegas.
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3: 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Hamlin gives him a shot in the short.
4: Green and white checkered flag is in the air. We've got William Byron, who will win stage number one. Carson Hosemar ducks to the inside now. Chase Briscoe goes to the high side.
1: The South Point 400. 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
6: Here's your 14 First Alert forecast. For the overnight hours, partly cloudy, not as cool, with a low of 68 degrees. On Thursday, becoming cloudy by the afternoon and evening, a high of 91. Thursday night, cloudy with late rain and a low of 68. And rain likely on Friday with a high temperature of 73. I'm Chief Meteorologist Jeff Lyons with your 14 First Alert forecast.
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0: Our early morning movie from Risky Business, which starred Tom Cruise, Bob Seger, and the Silver Bullet Band, that old-time rock and roll. 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Let's make it a great day and a great month.
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2: From ABC News, I'm Sherry Preston. Something went wrong in Tennessee's death chamber.
3: Krista Gayle Pike had been sentenced to die for killing a classmate in 1995. During last night's execution attempt,
4: she let out a loud grunt, lifted her head up, her mouth opened, her body flexed as she gasped for air.
3: But media witness Will Puckett says that an hour later, she was still alive and taken by ambulance to a hospital. Tennessee Governor Bill Lee has halted all lethal injections in his state until an investigation into this apparently botched execution is complete. Jim Ryan, ABC News.
2: Passengers from that Fly Dubai plane where the pilots were apparently fighting in the cockpit. One of them stabbed, now describing what it was like midair.
5: And suddenly the airplane started like a roller coaster, deep, deep down, like 20 or 30 seconds, and then balance, and then again.
2: Elmal Ghatali was holding on as the plane dove. ABC News contributor Steve Ganyard.
6: Two remarkable things here. One, the airplane went way past its maximum designed airspeed. And the second is that the passenger was able to recover the airplane without ripping the wings off. If it had gone another 10 seconds, they

0: may not have had the altitude or the time to pull that aircraft out of the dive.
1: Now, the plane pulled out of the dive by a plumber who made it into the cockpit. Israeli officials say the co-pilot stabbed the pilot and investigating this as an attempted terror attack. We're learning more about the alleged sexual assault at a Cornell University frat house 2 years ago. ABC News obtaining a 99-page report and what the victim said during a hearing at the school last year. In it, she said she felt like bait surrounded by lions. More threats of flooding across the Southwest.
2: Multiple rounds with rain, threat levels at a level 3 out of 4 flood risk from San Antonio to Waco to Dallas. So folks really need to be monitoring the situation and careful out there, especially if they live in Texas.
1: ABC meteorologist Samara Theodore. 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
5: These statements have not been evaluated by the FDA. This product is not intended to diagnose, treat, cure, or prevent any disease.
1: Even after tech leaders met with the president this week and agreed that the AI industry should largely self-regulate, sources tell ABC News the FTC has opened an investigation into two of the biggest AI companies, the probe into OpenAI and Anthropic, focusing on the safety of AI systems. Changes are taking effect today to the federal program that helps tens of millions of people afford food. In the short term, most families will see a bump in SNAP benefits, but stricter eligibility requirements are also kicking in. The British government is now linking Iran to an alleged plot against an airbase near London used by American forces. 5 people were arrested on Sunday after their vans were spotted near the base. 1 person under arrest accused of plotting an attack on the Texas state capitol.
8: A notice sent to Texas state senators and reviewed by ABC News says on Tuesday night, the Department of Public Safety learned of a credible threat by a main suspect who, along with suspected co-conspirators, were planning an attack on the Texas capitol. The attack was to occur on Thursday, October 1st. The FBI and Texas troopers arrested the main suspect with the help of a SWAT team. The notice says the investigation is ongoing and there is now an enhanced law enforcement presence at the state capitol. Alex Stone, ABC News.
1: Just 1 series left in baseball's wild card round. The Phillies beat the Braves in 10 innings, tying their series at 1 game each, deciding game tonight. Last night, the White Sox, the Yankees, and the Padres all advanced. I'm Sherry Preston, ABC News.
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10: Here's your 14 First Alert forecast. For the overnight hours, partly cloudy, not as cool, with a low of 68 degrees. On Thursday, becoming cloudy by the afternoon and evening, a high of 91. Thursday night, cloudy with late rain and a low of 68. And rain likely on Friday with a high temperature of 73. I'm Chief Meteorologist Jeff Lyons with your 14 First Alert forecast.
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0: Smash Mouth and Walking on the Sun. Well, happy Thursday morning, everybody. It's Jim. Today, October 1st. If your birthday is today, congrats. You made another year around the sun. Happy birthday to you. Enjoy your special day. And congrats to everybody who is celebrating an anniversary today. All right, celebrity birthday book is open. Got a handful for you. Julie Andrews, 91 today. Randy Quaid, 76. Yvette Freeman was in ER. Also, Orange is the New Black, 69. Christopher Titus, the comedian, had the TV show, was totally into cars. He is 62. And Cindy Margolis hits 61 today. All right, three in a row on the way as we get the morning started. The Clash coming up and Steelers Wheel kicking everything off next.
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0: Want to thank Patty for today's crazy studies. Hit me up on Facebook at Radio Guy Jim if you got some fun stuff to share. If you follow the page, you can instant message me with what you find online. Well, new study says that Americans check their smartphones 96 times a day. 96 times a day. But if you're an 18 to 24-year-old, you check your phone twice as much as the national average. Interesting. And the second one here today, guys, you need to find a job before using a dating app. New survey says that 78% of women not interested in a guy who's unemployed.
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4: Increasing clouds today, breezy and warm with a high of 92. Overnight, cloudy with a low of 67 and a 40% chance of rain late. Tomorrow, cloudy and cooler with a high of 71 and a 100% chance of rain. Tomorrow night, partly cloudy with a low of 54. And Saturday, partly cloudy with a high of 74. I'm meteorologist Arden Gregory with your 14 First Alert forecast.
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0: Jesus Jones right here, right now. Another big set of classic hits, and we're ready to rock with the Stones here in just a couple of minutes. Well, happy October 1st. Yes, we can go all in on Halloween now. Have you started making plans for Halloween night, which happens to be on a Saturday this year? Gonna have the fire pit outside. Maybe the adult and kids hot chocolate or a weenie roast. Gonna do the big candy bars. They're saying this year we're gonna spend more money than ever. $13.5 billion gonna be spent on Halloween. That's up about 3%. 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
3: From ABC News, I'm Sherry Preston. Tennessee Governor Bill Lee has halted all executions in the state until a full review of last night's botched execution of convicted killer Krista Pike is reviewed. ABC's Dave Packer reports she was given two doses of a drug that was supposed to kill her, but didn't.
4: Witnesses say Krista Pike was given two rounds of lethal pentobarbital. Reporter Tori Gessner with ABC affiliate WKRN was there.
5: At one point at 7:34, she said, "My arm feels like it's about to burst open."
4: An hour later, when asked to leave the viewing area, Gessner said Pike appeared to be still breathing.
5: We all looked at each other like she's still alive, or at least that's what I was thinking.
4: An ambulance was seen with flashing lights leaving the facility. Pike's attorney saying she's being treated at a nearby hospital. Dave Packer, ABC News.
3: New details are emerging about the cockpit attack on that Fly Dubai passenger jet on its way to Israel this week. A plumber helped save the plane from crashing while other passengers helped the pilot who had been stabbed by his co-pilot.
6: Tuta Masayev, a dentist and the only doctor on board, ran toward the cockpit. He told us he found the captain severely wounded and helped stop the bleeding. He says the captain was praying and he was afraid he would lose him. Others holding the attacker down tied his hands with headphone cords and kept him pinned for 55 minutes until the plane landed in Saudi Arabia.
3: ABC's Karen Hua, the co-pilot from Oman, is in Saudi custody. Major changes at the Defense Department announced this week. Secretary Pete Hegseth slashing the number of generals and admirals by 20%. New York Governor Kathy Hochul says Cornell University has agreed to an outside investigation following the former student's allegations of gang rape at a frat house 2 years ago.
7: Investigation of what exactly transpired in terms of the civil actions and what the role Cornell University played, what they did, what they didn't do.
3: The woman is suing Cornell. She filed a complaint at the time. No criminal charges ever filed. This is ABC News.
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2: Reporting for Cromwell Media News, I'm Rob Nichols. Kentucky voters looking to vote in the upcoming election are running out of time to register to vote. Many local races will be in the ballot. The most impactful race across Kentucky will be between Republican Andy Barr and Democrat Charles Booker, both running to fill Senator Mitch McConnell's seat. Last day to register to vote in the November 3rd election is October 5, which is next Monday. To register and to check your voter registration, visit sos.ky.gov. Communities across Kentucky are getting FEMA money to help make up for disasters in recent years. Governor Andy Beshear announced nearly $22 million in reimbursements yesterday. The funding is meant to help counties, cities, and utilities cover the costs associated with severe weather responses in 2019, 2021, 2025, and this year. A total of 18 counties are benefiting along with a handful of electrical, water, and sewer operations. Indiana Governor Mike Braun has renewed the state's gas tax suspension for another month. Braun also signed an order allowing farmers and timber harvesters to use off-road diesel in their trucks this year, with that fuel not subject to taxes. Indiana continues to have the lowest gas prices in the U.S. AAA says the current statewide average in Indiana is $3.83, or the national average is $4.43 a gallon. I'm Rob Nichols.
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3: Increasing clouds today, breezy and warm with a high of 92. Overnight, cloudy with a low of 67 and a 40% chance of rain late. Tomorrow, cloudy and cooler with a high of 71 and a 100% chance of rain. Tomorrow night, partly cloudy with a low of 54. And Saturday, partly cloudy with a high of 74. I'm meteorologist Arden Gregory with your 14 First Alert forecast.
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92.3 WVJS. Station to depend on for a better Thursday. Yeah, we've made it to Thursday. I'm Rob Nichols, and you're on the Retro Morning Show. Up and moving we are. Yeah, I'm not going to give you any leeway this morning. No warming up period. We're just going to jump in both feet. From a great movie, a great soundtrack, Kenny Loggins, 92.9.

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0: 92.9 WVJS, your greatest hits and wild cherry on a Thursday morning. You think it's Friday around here, huh? All kinds of great things going on with the Retro Morning Show. A lot of great music and information. Got Jeff Nally returning with another Ag Report coming up here around 6:35-ish. 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Here's what we do at 8:20. 8:20 every morning, we give the birthdays. We do celebrities. And if we get any, we'll do the local folks. Those are the ones I really need. 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Here's my number. You can call between now and 8:15. 270-852-3789, the number. Call me, let me know who's celebrating on this, the first day of October. And then you can also get on Facebook and get me there. It's WVJS Radio on Facebook. Let me know who's celebrating today. We'll get them all together by 8:15. Then between then and 8:20, we'll give the birthdays and get somebody registered for a play card from our birthday sponsor, Maui's Indoor Theme Park, right there on South Frederick at Owensboro. More exciting news from Maui's on the way. Always got something cool going on over there. And we'll tell you about it coming up and, of course, give you a chance to get your loved one's name in the drawing for Friday, which, is, by the way, is tomorrow. Yeah. Retro Morning Show with Rod. Hop to it. 92.9 WVJS. 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So make a day out of it. Football all afternoon. The Blood Brothers at 7. 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

92.9 WVJS. So Eric didn't have to shout as much in that version, did he? Rob here with you back on the Retro Morning Show. Happy Thursday to ya. 6:29. Moments away from our ag report from Jeff Nally. Gonna check our weather as well from Arden Gregory. And right now, Balandi. 92.9.

0: 92.9, 93.3 WVJS. 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We've got our Ag Report coming up. Jeff Nally, Cromwell Ag Radio Network. 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Today, mostly sunny, according to Arden Gregory at 14 News. High up to 93, mostly cloudy tonight. 40% chance of a shower or thunderstorm, 70. Changing up tomorrow, showers and thunderstorms very likely. A high of 73, 20 degrees cooler tomorrow. Tomorrow night, clear early, then becoming mostly cloudy. A chance of rain, 55, mostly sunny, 72 on Saturday and Sunday. Sunday, a high of 74. Right now, 66.
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2: I'm Jeff Nally on the Cromwell Ag Radio Network. A judge handling the latest lawsuit challenging USDA's reorganization has stayed the agency efforts until October 13 so the parties can work out the terms of an injunction. U.S. District Judge Vince Chhabria said during a hearing this week he had not yet decided to grant the injunction request from federal employee unions. However, he asked the parties to craft an injunction tailored toward protecting union members. The deadline to submit proposed language for the injunctions is now October 7th. Senate Ag Committee ranking member Amy Klobuchar led 15 other Democrats in a letter to Ag Secretary Brooke Rollins and U.S. Trade Representative Jamison Greer yesterday. They're raising concerns about the administration's plan to import 300,000 metric tons of lean beef trimmings in quota. The administration is allowing 100,000 metric tons of ground beef into the country each month, September through November. That's provided it's sold at 25% below market price. While 300,000 metric tons or 661 million pounds of lean ground beef trimmings represents about 2.2% of total 2026 beef consumption, the announcement has already had an outsized impact on cattle markets and cow-calf producers, the foundation of the beef supply chain. I'm Jeff Nally.
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92.9 WVJS. Stop dragging my heart around, please. Stevie Nicks, Tom Petty. Robin, 6:44, about 15 and a half minutes away from the hour of 7 o'clock. Got news on the way at 7. Of course, we'll have ABC News, local headlines, and our weather from Martin Gregory at 14, WFIE. All right, I mean, we started straight out of the gate this morning at 6 o'clock, but we always need an extra boost. I think we always need an extra something, you know? Our Dragon song will do the trick. If you are able, and of course, willing, do a little jog this morning, around the house, up and down the street, wherever you're at, in the office if you're already there, yeah? It is time to pick up your feet. Maybe just walk real fast, kind of like what I do, yeah? It is time to put a smile on your face. Welcome, October. We are the Retro Morning Show, 92.9 WV.

0: 92.9 WVJS, your greatest hits. Are you motivated yet? I mean, we're close enough to the weekend now, right? I mean, it's already Thursday. We got a lot of stuff to do here. Of course, a little bit later on, we'll tell you more about the Pink Bike Project. October is Breast Cancer Awareness Month. The international recognition, International Health Campaign, was started back in 1985 to promote mammography as a way to fight the deadly disease. The World Health Organization says in 2024, over 2 million women worldwide were diagnosed with breast cancer. Over 690,000 died from the disease. Breast cancer can affect women at any age after puberty. Can appear in women with no specific risk factors. Many communities around the U.S. will be offering free mammogram screening events. Like right here on the 8th of October. And mobile clinics for Breast Cancer Awareness Month. Pink Mike Project is coming again. It's going to be the 8th of October right here at Cromwell Media. Right there from 3 to 6 p.m. Our sister station, 100.5, the party involved with this. We'll tell you more about it as we go along this morning. But by golly, get in on it. Be a part of it, all right? We are 92.9 WVJS. 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Football all afternoon, the Blood Brothers at 7. 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

92.9 WVJS, your greatest hits with Survivor. I'm Rob Nichols, and you're on the Retro Morning Show. Happy Thursday, happy October, 7:09. Roxette,

0: 92.9 WVJS, your greatest hits with Hootie, and I'm Rob. We are back on the Retro Morning Show here for you Thursday, 1st of October. 66 degrees still here. It's 7:17. 1 hour away from birthdays. You got one to pass along for this first day of the month? Need to let me know. Yeah, tell me about who they are. Give me a name. And possibly an age, too. I know kids don't mind if you, tell how old they are. They're proud of their age. But if you, as we get older, not so much. Whatever the case may be, tell me about who's celebrating today. 270-852-3789 or on Facebook, WVJS Radio. An Ohio woman is suing her community hospital, saying doctors amputated the wrong leg. Uh-oh. Sharon Jacks filed a lawsuit against Selby General Hospital in Marietta and her doctors this month. The 74-year-old says she's now a double amputee because surgeons didn't realize their mistake till it was too late. The leg that was to be amputated was part of a cancer treatment plan that was removed 4 months later. Well, that's unfortunate. I guess it does happen, but that's a huge mistake, in my opinion. 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

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Yep, welcome to the Retro Morning Show. 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

0: 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I'm Rob. Back on the Retro Morning Show. Doing our thing here on a Thursday. 67 degrees, heading up to about 93. Last really warm day. I'm going to be back down into the lower 70s by tomorrow as we check out our WVJS weather. Then a reminder before we do that, don't forget birthdays on the way at 8:20. I'm still taking them right now. You got somebody celebrating on this first day of October? I need to know who they are. You need to tell me. I can't do the psychic thing. I've tried. 270-852-3789. The number in studio. Also, if you want to get me on Facebook, very easy to do that, especially if you've got more than one or one in the future to tell me about. WVJS Radio on Facebook. All right, look at this weather from Martin Gregory at 14 WFIE. Mostly sunny. High 93, mostly cloudy, about a 40% chance of a shower thunderstorm tonight. A low 70. Showers and thunderstorms likely tomorrow. Big change in the temp, high only 73. Clear early on Friday night, then becoming mostly cloudy. A chance of rain, 55. Mostly sunny, 72 on Saturday. Right now, 67.
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1: I'm Jeff Nelly on the Cromwell Ag Radio Network. The September 30 quarterly... I'm Jeff Nelly on the Cromwell Ag Radio Network. Yesterday's quarterly stocks report from the Department of Agriculture was seen as bearish, especially in the corn pit, as the Department of Agriculture put the carryover for last marketing year above 2 billion bushels. It was more than the trade was anticipating. Now, as for markets, we saw the biggest reaction, obviously, in corn, but there was spillover weakness into soybeans and into wheat futures yesterday. Despite corn being included in the list of products to see tariffs reduced by China, China's domestic corn price remains among the 2026 lows. In this year, China is expected by the USDA to produce a record large corn crop for the sixth consecutive year. If there were suddenly a supply issue and China looked to enter the world corn market, there are much less expensive options currently out of South America. Argentine FOB offers priced about 50 cents a bushel less than the U.S. World soybean news was quiet early in the week. For now, traders have looked past the shock of the soybean exclusion from the tariff reduction list between the U.S. and China. At the end of the day, what really matters is the weekly pace at which China continues to buy beans, which is at a four-year high as of mid-September, regardless of the 10% tariff that does not factor into state purchases. I'm Jeff Nelly.
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0: 92.9, 93.3, and 1420 WVJS. Okay, explain this. If I go there, I want to go there with you, where the streets have no name. So how am I going to have you put it in your GPS and find me if the street has no name? One of those things you wonder about. Yeah. Rob with you on the Retro Morning Show. 7:48 almost, about 12 minutes away from the hour of 8 o'clock. Coming up here at 8, going to check out our WVJS News and ABC News. We'll lead that off coming up here, top of the hour. Also check our weather from Arden Gregory at 14 WFIE. 30 minutes away from birthdays. If you've not called me yet or given me a Facebook message yet with a birthday for today, and you know of one, then don't wait any longer. Going to run out of time. 270-852-3789, the number. Or you can get me on Facebook, WVJS Radio. Well, the estate of singer-songwriter Robert Palmer entering a partnership with Primary Wave Music. 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The singer's estate said they're excited to work with Primary Wave as they continue to honor Palmer's legacy. 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
3: From ABC News, I'm Sherry Preston. The world is still talking about what happened on board a Fly Dubai plane over Saudi Arabia. Here's ABC's Tom Sophie Burridge.
4: Their pilot and passengers hailed as heroes after they thwarted a cockpit attack on a flight from Dubai to Tel Aviv with 174 people on board, including four Americans. You can hear the panic on board when the passenger jet plunges. Israel's prime minister now saying it's too early to say whether this was a terror attack.
5: I don't think it was a hijacking. I think it was, and it looks like a suicide attempt.
3: The co-pilot now being held in Saudi custody. An execution gone wrong in Tennessee.
6: Convicted killer Krista Pike surviving a lethal injection, alive after being administered two doses of a lethal drug. Witnesses, including reporters, say Pike lifted her head and asked if the feeling she was experiencing was normal. An ambulance with flashing lights was seen driving away.
3: ABC's Andrea Fuji. Pike was to have been the first woman executed in Tennessee in more than 200 years. ABC News obtaining a 99-page report issued by Cornell University 2 years ago looking into the 2024 allegations of gang rape at a frat house.
7: As part of its investigation, Cornell conducted 50 interviews with 32 witnesses, including one frat brother who said, "I was sorry that maybe if it wasn't consensual and she was victimized, I was sorry for not stopping it."
3: ABC's Hannah Batah, the woman who is suing Cornell, says the night it happened, she felt like bait. Federal investigators holding a man in connection with threats made against the Texas Capitol in Austin this week. In Dallas, ABC's Jim Ryan.
8: State lawmakers began getting notices Wednesday that a man from the San Antonio area was planning something violent. SWAT officers would later surround the home of Benny Caldera Jr. and take him into custody. Court documents say the 40-year-old told a friend, quote, "I'm going to the Capitol and I'm going to shoot it up."
3: And quick check on the economy. Price of oil ticking back up. Price of gas, $4.40 a gallon. This is ABC News.
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19: Reporting for Cromwell Media News, I'm Rob Nichols. Kentucky voters looking to vote in the upcoming election are running out of time to register to vote. Many local races will be in the ballot. The most impactful race across Kentucky will be between Republican Andy Barr and Democrat Charles Booker, both running to fill Senator Mitch McConnell's seat. Last day to register to vote in the November 3rd election is October 5, which is next Monday. To register and to check your voter registration, visit sos.ky.gov. Communities across Kentucky are getting FEMA money to help make up for disasters in recent years. Governor Andy Beshear announced nearly $22 million in reimbursements yesterday. The funding is meant to help counties, cities, and utilities cover the costs associated with severe weather responses in 2019, 2021, 2025, and this year. A total of 18 counties are benefiting along with a handful of electrical, water, and sewer operations. Indiana Governor Mike Braun has renewed the state's gas tax suspension for another month. Braun also signed an order allowing farmers and timber harvesters to use off-road diesel in their trucks this year, with that fuel not subject to taxes. Indiana continues to have the lowest gas prices in the U.S. AAA says the current statewide average in Indiana is $3.83, or the national average is $4.43 a gallon. I'm Rob Nichols.
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2: Increasing clouds today, breezy and warm with a high of 92. Overnight, cloudy with a low of 67 and a 40% chance of rain late. Tomorrow, cloudy and cooler with a high of 71 and a 100% chance of rain. Tomorrow night, partly cloudy with a low of 54. And Saturday, partly cloudy with a high of 74. I'm meteorologist Arden Gregory with your 14 First Alert forecast.
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Good morning. Happy Thursday. Rhyme on the Retro Morning Show. 8:10 almost. Look at it. 67 degrees. Only a few more minutes to get in birthdays for the Maui's Indoor Theme Park birthday list. 270-852-3789, the number.

WVJS, your greatest hits. Footloose soundtrack for that one. Mike Rito of Loverboy and Wilson from Heart. It is 8:18, looking at 67 degrees in Owensboro. And guess what it's time for? Happy

0: list today, Sue, celebrating this first day of October. Of course, our birthday list brought to you always by Maui's Indoor Theme Park. We'd give away a play card on Friday. Matter of fact, tomorrow's our next drawing. So definitely don't forget your birthday, people. I got a few so far this week, but I need more. So make sure tomorrow to load up the list, because that's the last chance you're going to have before we make the drawing for the play card. Going to do that right after the birthdays tomorrow morning. So you can call me until 8:15 every morning at 270-852-3789, or you can get me on Facebook anytime. 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Celebrities celebrating birthdays today. They include Oscar-winning actress Julie Andrews, 91. Won an Oscar for Mary Poppins, as we know. Also in Victor Victoria, The Sound of Music, and other great movies. Julie Andrews, again, 91 today. Baseball Hall of Famer Rod Carew, 81. He won batting titles for the Minnesota Twins. Actor Stephen Collins from Seventh Heaven, 79 today. Actor Randy Quaid is 76. His credits include the National Lampoon's Vacation movies. One of my favorite characters. Former baseball star Mark McGwire, 63. He famously set the baseball record back in 1998 for the most home runs in a single season with 70, but he got beat by Barry Bonds. He currently holds the record now with 73. Actor Sarah Drew, 46, from Grey's Anatomy, played April Kepner on that show. Actor Beck Bennett, 42. He was a cast member on SNL for 8 seasons. Other birthdays include Academy Award-winning actress Brie Larson, 37. Model Kelsey Merritt, 30 years old. The first Filipino woman to walk in the Victoria's Secret fashion show. And a feature in Sports Illustrated swimsuit issue. Yeah. Gymnast Olivia Dunn, 24, former USA national team member, now a current LSU Tiger women's gymnastics team member. These famous people would have celebrated today. King Henry III of England, born 1207. He's the oldest guy on our list today. Outlaw Bonnie Parker, born 1910. Engaged in a 2-year crime spree in the 1930s with Clyde Barrow. Made up the duo Bonnie and Clyde. Academy Award-winning actor Walter Matthau, born 1920. He won the Oscar for his role in The Fortune Cookie. He also starred in films like The Odd Couple and Grumpy Old Men. Emmy Award-winning actor James Whitmore, born 1921. Supreme Court Chief Justice William Rehnquist, born 1924. Former President Jimmy Carter, born 1924. He was 39th president. Tony Award-winning actor Tom Bosley, born 1927. Mr. Cunningham from Happy Days. Actor George Peppard, born 1928. Started in several projects, including Breakfast at Tiffany's. And he played, of course, on the A-Team. Hannibal Smith there on the A-Team. Actor Richard Harris, born 1930. He was in the first 2 Harry Potter films, as well as a few movies. He also scored a hit song in 1968 with MacArthur Park. Blues guitarist Albert Collins, born 1932. And singer Donny Hathaway, born on this date in 1945. Those are the birthdays for the 1st of October. We are at 92.9 WVJS.
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0: 92.9, 93.3 WVJS, station depending on for a better morning. From their Touraine album, Dexy's Midnight Runners, and Come On Eileen. 8:34, Rob here with you back on the Retro Morning Show, and we've got our Twin Spin on the way. We do a Twin Spin every morning, brought to you by Mojo's Boneyard on Belmead Avenue in Evansville. So we check our WVJS weather for Martin Gregory at 14 News. Mostly sunny, about 93 today. Last day for that kind of heat. Mostly cloudy tonight. 40% chance of a shower, thunderstorm, low 70. Showers and thunderstorms likely tomorrow, 73. Friday night, clear early, then becoming mostly cloudy. Chance of rain again, low 55. Then back to mostly sunny on Saturday and a high around 72. Right now, 70.
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2: I'm Jeff Nally on the Cromwell Ag Radio Network. And the overnight, December corn's up 2 cents a bushel. November soybeans down a penny and three quarters. December Chicago wheat is up 4.5 cents. Yesterday, December corn fell 21.25 cents a bushel. November soybeans were down 4.75. And the Chicago wheat market was down in the double digits. Soybean, spring wheat, and hard red winter wheat, soft red winter wheat basis all steady yesterday. Corn basis was weaker. Yesterday, corn fell to a six-week low after the USDA's quarterly grain stocks report showed a bearish jump in corn stocks, up 35% from a year ago. The September 1 stocks estimate neutral to bullish for soybeans and neutral for wheat. The USDA Small Grain Summary Report was neutral for wheat markets. Energy Information Administration releasing a neutral to bearish weekly ethanol production report. Yesterday, the USDA reported corn stocks again up 35% over 2 billion bushels at the end of the marketing year. Crude oil prices were higher in the overnight. In commodity news this morning, excessive rainfall expected for today through Saturday for the plains in the mid-Mississippi Valley will have an impact on certainly harvest progress. It was the quarterly stocks report yesterday, bearish for corn, that spilled through the other commodities. I'm Jeff Nally.
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0: 92.9, 93.3 WVJS. Twin Spin from Paul McCartney and Wings. Our Twin Spin brought to you always by Mojo's Boneyard, right there on Bellmead Avenue in Evansville. Great show coming up Sunday. Can watch some great sports earlier in the day. Then later on, the Blood Brothers are going to be on stage. So check them out and check out their Facebook page. If you go to the buy tickets link there, you can see the whole schedule of everybody they've scheduled in. They've got acts coming all the way through November and beyond. You can see who's coming. Again, that is Mojo's Boneyard, right there in Evansville, sponsor of our Twin Spin every morning here on the Retro Morning Show. There's a possible breakthrough in the obesity drug race. Data released this week from a blockbuster Phase 3 trial reveals Eli Lilly's experimental drug called Retatrutide helped patients lose up to 25% of their body weight. Dubbed a triple agonist, the treatment outperforms traditional GLP-1s by targeting three separate metabolic hormones simultaneously. Interesting. Rob here with you on the Retro Morning Show with news on the way. We'll check in with ABC News at 9. 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

0: a fast-thinking plumber who went into the cockpit and pulled the yoke up, the jet would likely have crashed. Amazing, says former fighter pilot and ABC Aviation contributor Steve Ganyard.
1: So this airplane's pointing almost straight at the ground, going over 600 miles an hour, twice the speed that it's designed to go. And the passenger pulls back on the control column, just like at the bottom of a roller coaster, and pulls just enough to recover the airplane, but not so much that he did structural damage or ripped the wings off.
0: Now, the co-pilot is in custody in Saudi Arabia. Something went terribly wrong last night in the Tennessee execution chamber. Here's ABC's Jim Ryan.
2: Krista Gayle Pike had been sentenced to die for killing a classmate in 1995. During last night's execution attempt,
3: she let out a loud grunt, lifted her head up, her mouth opened, her body flexed as she gasped for air.
2: But media witness Will Puckett says that an hour later she was still alive and taken by ambulance to a hospital. Tennessee Governor Bill Lee has halted all lethal injections in his state until an investigation into this apparently botched execution is complete. Jim Ryan, ABC News.
0: ABC News obtaining a 99-page report recounting what the woman who has filed the lawsuit against Cornell University told the Ivy League school last year about an alleged gang rape at a frat house.
4: She described her night at the fraternity, saying, "I felt like bait. I felt like lions around me. It just was a totally debilitating place to be in." She told investigators the ketamine she took induced a vague consciousness, describing the feeling as lights are on, but nobody's home. Your brain is not functioning at its proper level.
0: ABC's Hannah Patah checking the markets. Dow's up 107. 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
0: 33 days until the midterm, and President Trump is campaigning.
8: The president hitting the road to boost Republicans in the final sprint to the midterms, urging voters to act like he's on the ballot. But polls put Trump's approval rating at or near record lows, in some cases as bad as in the aftermath of January 6th. One new poll shows Trump's approval among registered voters at 37%, the lowest presidential approval rating right before a midterm since 1990.
0: ABC's Mary Bruce. Officials in Texas say they have thwarted a credible threat against the state capitol in Austin. ABC's Alex Stone.
9: A notice sent to Texas state senators and reviewed by ABC News says on Tuesday night, the Department of Public Safety learned of a credible threat by a main suspect who, along with suspected co-conspirators, were planning an attack on the Texas Capitol. The attack was to occur on Thursday, October 1st. The FBI and Texas troopers arrested the main suspect with the help of a SWAT team. The notice says the investigation is ongoing and there is now an enhanced law enforcement presence at the state capitol. Alex Stone, ABC News.
0: With gas prices $1.46 higher than before the war and the average rate on a 30-year mortgage now at 7.6%, more people are buying now and paying later. A new report says from the Fed says Americans put $160 billion on buy now, pay later plans last year, nearly 80% increase since 2020. I'm Sherry Preston, ABC News.
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13: Increasing clouds today, breezy and warm with a high of 92. Overnight, cloudy with a low of 67 and a 40% chance of rain late. Tomorrow, cloudy and cooler with a high of 71 and a 100% chance of rain.

0: Tomorrow night, partly cloudy with a low of 54, and Saturday, partly cloudy with a high of 74. I'm meteorologist Arden Gregory with your 14 First Alert forecast.
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92.9, 93.3, and 1420 WVJS. Good morning. Happy Thursday, 9:09, 73 degrees. You're on the Retro Morning Show. I'm Rob Nichols, and this is Duran Duran, WVJS.

0: 92.9 WVJS. Rob here with you in the Retro Morning Show. Yeah, behind all that rock and roll is a very positive message on that one. Yeah, Jimmy Eat World in the middle. Rob here with you back on the Retro Morning Show. Happy Thursday. Looking at 75 degrees right now. Gas up the car, honey. We're going to Houston. A Houston diner serving cheeseburger fried rice is cracking a national list of the country's best new restaurants. Yelp is ranking Neighborhood Eatery Agnes and Sherman 12th on its list of 25 top newcomers. Chef Nick Wong opened the Heights restaurant last year to blend traditional American comfort food with Asian staples, reflecting on his Asian American upbringing across both cultures. Yelp evaluated establishments opening since January of last year, making the Houston diner the only Texas restaurant to claim a spot on the national list. In the neighborhood, that might be worth a try. Rob here with you on the Retro Morning Show. 92.9 WVJS.
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We'll check weather in moments. Right now, the Climax Blues Band from 81 here on WVJS.

0: 92.9 WVJS Climax Blues Band with Rob here with you on the Retro Morning Show. Happy Thursday. Looking forward to Friday because tomorrow we have Rob's Request Hour. 9 o'clock in the morning, final hour of the morning show. We have a lot of fun playing what you want to hear. So be thinking about it already if you haven't already made a list and checked it twice. Yeah. If you have something for me, you can call me tomorrow morning, starting with the beginning of the show if you want, 270-852-3789. Or you can get me during that 9 o'clock hour on Facebook, whatever way you want to get them to me before 9 a.m. And even after 9, we'll still be taking requests till we run out of room. It's all brought to you by Space Monkey Records. The most awesome spot you're going to want to spend time in, and a lot of time, yeah, definitely. And we'll talk more about them tomorrow during the show. Always something exciting going on at Space Monkey, and always, like I say, you're going to have, it's not a quick stop, I'll just tell you that. Just block out a bunch of time when you go there and do your shopping, because you'll be amazed. So we check out our WVJS weather. Mostly sunny, 93 today. Tonight, mostly cloudy, about a 40% chance of a shower or thunderstorm, down to 70. Tomorrow, showers and thunderstorms likely, only going to get up to 73. Clear early, becoming mostly cloudy, a chance of rain Friday night, 55, sunny 72 on Saturday. Right now, 76.
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Good morning. Rhyme on the Red Drum Morning Show. Go slow it down a little bit. Boys to Men.

0: 92.9 WVJS coming to the end of the road. Almost the end of the show here on this Thursday edition of the Retro Morning Show. 9:48, looking at 70. What is the temperature? I got to look at the updated temperature here. I'm going to make sure I'm accurate. 78 degrees. There we go. 78 degrees in Owensboro. A lot of good things on the way, even though I'm going to be getting out of here. We got Haynes Johns coming up next at 10 o'clock, taking all the way through the early afternoon hours. We got more ag reports from Jeff Nally, Cromwell Ag Radio Network, on the way next hour and beyond. Our weather from Arden Gregory at 14 WFIE, and the best music ever. Looking forward to the Big Friday show tomorrow, 6 a.m. Join me right here for the Retro Morning Show. Don't forget the All Request Hour I told you about. That'll be at 9 o'clock in the morning, brought to you by Space Monkey Records. I will see you then. Drive carefully. Want to see you here safely tomorrow, okay? Love ya.
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2: From ABC News, I'm Sherry Preston. Officials in the United Arab Emirates have taken the lead in the investigation into that stabbing in the cockpit of a Fly Dubai plane and why the co-pilot may have done it. ABC's Tom Sufi Burridge is in Tel Aviv.
3: Relief for those on board as the plane safely landed in Tobruk, South

0: Told a friend he was going to shoot up the Texas Capitol. A background check of the 40-year-old turns up only one misdemeanor charge of unlawful carrying of a weapon in 2023.
1: President Trump is headed to Texas today, campaigning ahead of the midterms, now 33 days away. Tennessee Governor Bill Lee halting all executions in the state after convicted killer Krista Pike survived what was supposed to have been her lethal injection last night. Tori Gessner with WKRN was one of the witnesses.
2: We all looked at each other like, she's still alive, or at least that's what I was thinking. 7:49, 3 minutes later, the curtains reopen. She's snoring very loudly at that point. And then they close again at 8:05, and they do not reopen. And we were escorted out.
1: Back in May, another Tennessee death row inmate, Tony Carruthers, also survived what was supposed to be his execution. You're listening to ABC News.
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1: The U.S. military is being reshaped by Defense Secretary Pete Hegseth, who addressed a select number of troops on Wednesday.
6: At the top of his remarks, he doubled down on reducing the number of senior officers by 20% and saying that the 10% of the admirals and generals already gone, many of them women, were the consequence of clinging to the woke department. He also said there would be no more, quote, fatties, beardos, weirdos, or wimps.
1: ABC's Martha Raddatz. Cornell University has released the 99-page report on its investigation of a 2024 frat party in which a woman says she was raped by multiple men. That woman, going by Jane Doe, now suing the school. ABC's Aaron Katursky.
7: ABC News has also obtained text messages Jane Doe exchanged days after with one of the men she now accuses of rape. Bro, everyone knows. My reputation is destroyed and I'm utterly ashamed. Later texting, everyone needs to grow up because sexuality and sex is changing and stuff like this is going to become more common. I'm also really open-minded though. I love you, King. The following week, that man appears worried. I'm being labeled an assaulter in the public eye. Jane Doe first reassured him. The next day she texts, I think I'm done talking to you. I know you lied. And that same day she went to police.
1: Millions of Americans in line for more bad weather, a line of severe storms extending from the Mexican border through the Great Lakes. I'm Sherry Preston, ABC News.
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11: Increasing clouds today, breezy and warm with a high of 92. Overnight, cloudy with a low of 67 and a 40% chance of rain late. Tomorrow, cloudy and cooler with a high of 71 and a 100% chance of rain. Tomorrow night, partly cloudy with a low of 54. And Saturday, partly cloudy with a high of 74. I'm meteorologist Arden Gregory with your 14 First Alert forecast.
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song that peaked at number 11 for Stevie Nicks and Fleetwood Mac, their second consecutive top 20 hit with Rihanna. Well, hi, it's Haynes Johns, and up next, more proof to beware of the nationwide ticket brokers. I'll have expensive proof that can also affect other online shopping sites. I might get a lower price than you. I'll have how after the romantic.

0: Michael Stipe and R.E.M. with their first top five hit, When Losing My Religion, peaked at number four. Well, hi, it's Haynes Johns with more proof to beware of the nationwide ticket brokers. Not only expensive proof for them, but also other online shopping apps. We start off with NBC News. They had nine different people try to get tickets for the Harry Styles concert at Madison Square Garden coming up in October 30th. So they had nine people trying to buy tickets from StubHub, and they got nine different prices, and they say that's unclear why. The volunteers were checking StubHub tickets at the same time, and they saw eight different prices and the ticket base price set by the seller. But then there were the other ticket fees from StubHub added on. Some were charging a $72 fee. Others were charging $134. That was the max. So quite the sway there. Well, StubHub, one of the largest online ticket resale platforms, recently faced scrutiny over its business practices, including advertising ticket prices without clearly disclosing mandatory fees. That led to a $10 million Federal Trade Commission settlement. And they also had ghost tickets from a seller who didn't actually have them. Well, they did confirm, StubHub confirmed that ticket prices can vary because they regularly run randomized tests on pricing, which is a standard e-commerce practice across retail and marketplace platforms. Basically, it's AI trying to figure out what's your threshold. How much are you willing to pay? And like I said, many apps use this. So way to get around that, according to Mark Tremblay, he's an economics professor at the University of Nevada in Las Vegas. He says use different mediums to do that, like use your phone, your desktop, your laptop, and your tablet, because they all have unique IP addresses, so it won't show up as you being the same person, so they can't track your price threshold using their AI algorithm. But it also is used with different shopping apps as well. Consumer Reports found that Instacart shoppers were shown different prices for the same grocery items. Well, the company said that practice was doing some price testing. They said they ended that program. And the same going on with DoorDash. They said, yeah, we have a thing to do that, but we don't use that anymore. So you just have to watch out for that. But assume that every website is tracking where you're going, what you're buying, and what you're searching for. Wow, unbelievable. I just discovered this Norton anti-tracking app. Strongly recommend. It's amazing how much stuff people track. So I'd recommend that to you. So whatever, Norton anti-tracking app. Strongly recommend. Up next, U2 with their first number one, then hit number two for Eddie Money.
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3: Hendrick Motorsports driver William Byron is looking for some positive momentum after five finishes outside of the top 10 in the last six Cup Series races. Byron does have optimism, however, looking ahead to the Cup Series next race at the Iowa Speedway next weekend, a race he won a year ago.
2: If we run well at Iowa, we can kind of, you know, there's enough short tracks lately to build something good for Richmond. But yeah, I'm in the optimistic camp. I think we're getting there for sure.
3: Byron has also run well at Richmond Raceway over the years, and that's where the series visits in 2 weeks. Both Iowa and Richmond fall into the series short track category in being under a mile in length. I'm Kyle Rickey. This is NASCAR Hot Pass on the Motor Racing Network.
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0: hit number 2 for Eddie Money with his 2 tickets to Paradise that peaked at number 22. Well, hi, it's Haynes Johns. Coming up, it's Eurythmics with their first number 1, then Freddie Mercury and Queen with their Quest for Love.
1: I'm Jeff Nally on the Cromwell Ag Radio Network. And the overnight December corn's up 2 cents a bushel. November soybeans down 1¾ cents. December Chicago wheat is up 4½ cents. Yesterday, December corn fell 21¼ cents a bushel. November soybeans were down 4¾ cents. And the Chicago wheat market was down in the double digits. Soybeans, spring wheat, and hard red winter wheat, soft red winter wheat basis all steady yesterday. Corn basis was weaker. Yesterday, corn fell to a 6-week low after the USDA's quarterly grain stocks report showed a bearish jump in corn stocks, up 35% from a year ago. The September 1 stocks estimate neutral to bullish for soybeans and neutral for wheat. The USDA Small Grain Summary Report was neutral for wheat markets. Energy Information Administration releasing a neutral to bearish weekly ethanol production report. Yesterday, the USDA reported corn stocks again up 35% over 2 billion bushels at the end of the marketing year. Crude oil prices were higher in the overnight. In commodity news this morning, excessive rainfall expected for today through Saturday for the plains in the mid-Mississippi Valley will have an impact on certainly harvest progress. It was the quarterly stocks report yesterday, bearish for corn, that spilled through the other commodities. I'm Jeff Nally.
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1: From the Cromwell Weather Center, I'm Jeff Nally. We've got a great day ahead, sunny and hot with a high of 93. Then tonight, a cloudy sky, a 30% chance for showers and thunderstorms after midnight. Our overnight low near 70. The forecast for tomorrow night includes a 20% chance of rain with a low of 73. Saturday, sunny and 71. Sunday, mostly sunny and 74.
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0: Hit number 4 for Freddie Mercury and Queen, Their Quest for Love with Somebody to Love, that peaked at number 13. Well, may you find them, and may they be all you'd hope for. Remember, while you're looking for them, they're looking for you. My name is Haynes Johns on your Thursday morning. We thank you for including us in your day. Coming up, the first hit for Van Morrison after we kick things off with Phil Collins and the Designated Driver song. And all the way next hour, look who's doing the dishes. I'll have 3 surprising world-famous celebrities coming up.
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2: From ABC News, I'm Sherry Preston. The family of Rene Goode has filed two federal civil lawsuits against the U.S. government and several top federal officials over her fatal shooting by an ICE agent in Minneapolis earlier this year. The lawsuits filed nearly 10 months after an Immigration and Customs Enforcement agent opened fire on Goode as she was in the driver's seat of her Honda Pilot in Minneapolis. From Washington, the reflecting pool vandalism charges against former Olympian David Hearn have been dismissed with prejudice. That means they cannot be filed again. In Tennessee, Governor Bill Lee has halted all state executions following the botched one last night involving Krista Gayle Pike. Lee, moments ago.
3: I'm highly disappointed, along with Tennesseans, about what happened last night. Immediately took action to call for a thorough and comprehensive and third-party review and investigation into the protocol.
2: Pike is currently hospitalized. Investigators are still working to determine why the pilot attacked the captain of that Fly Dubai flight to Israel, causing the plane to plummet before others on board were able to safely land it in Saudi Arabia. More information coming to light regarding the allegations leveled against several fraternity brothers at Cornell University by a young woman suing the school, ABC's Aaron Katursky.
4: I felt like bait. I felt like lions around me. It just was a totally debilitating place to be in. Her description to university investigators is part of a 99-page report obtained by ABC News. It shows those investigators interviewed more than 30 witnesses and determined someone at the Chi Phi fraternity house had overdosed on ketamine the night before. Jane Doe alleged she was forced to snort the hallucinogenic. She said it left her feeling like lights are on, but nobody's home.
2: Cornell is acknowledging many reports may go unresolved. This is ABC News.
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2: Defense Secretary Pete Hegseth defending the new direction of the Pentagon under his leadership. So-called woke culture, Hegseth says, no longer welcome. ABC's Martha Raddatz says Hegseth also gifted the troops who were there at yesterday's announcement with something.
8: This was a speech billed as the State of the Force, with Secretary Hegseth passing out bound copies, a book, of his previous speeches to the 600 invited

0: junior officers and enlisted troops, and pacing before a giant replica of the American flag.
1: The Supreme Court has agreed to review a Trump administration policy denying bond hearings for immigrants as the government carries out its sweeping crackdown. The justices will consider whether immigrants who have been living in the U.S. a long time should have to remain detained while challenging their deportations. Tens of millions of Americans in the target zone for rough weather today.
2: The heavy rain here in Dallas-Fort Worth has already brought flooding to Abilene, Texas, to the west of here. But this is part of a much longer line of severe thunderstorms that extends from the Mexican border all the way to the Great Lakes. Beyond the flooding, it's also brought a series of tornadoes to Kansas.
1: That's ABC's Jim Ryan in Dallas. Glaciers in Switzerland have lost 5% of their value. That's the second largest percentage ever experienced for those glaciers. Obvious reasons for it: less snow in the winter and much hotter weather in the summer. I'm Sherry Preston, ABC News.
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6: Increasing clouds today, breezy and warm with a high of 92. Overnight, cloudy with a low of 67 and a 40% chance of rain late. Tomorrow, cloudy and cooler with a high of 71 and a 100% chance of rain. Tomorrow night, partly cloudy with a low of 54. And Saturday, partly cloudy with a high of 74. I'm meteorologist Arden Gregory with your 14 First Alert forecast.
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That's how we met Van Morrison. His first hit when his debut single, Brown Eyed Girl, peaked at number 10. Why, it's Haynes Johns. And up next, look who's doing the dishes. Seriously? I'll have three surprising world-famous celebrities none of us have on our bingo cards.

0: The first hit and highest chart success for Collective Soul when their debut single, Shine, peaked at number 11. Well, hi, it's Haynes Johns, and look who's doing the dishes. No, not just me. Three surprising world-famous celebrities that none of us had on our bingo cards. We'll start with Kate Middleton. That's right, the Princess of Wales, revealing that one of her household chores that she actually doesn't mind doing is the dishes. She says, yep, I do the washing. Prince William does the drying. We're actually a good double act, she said in talking with People magazine. Also, Hello magazine noted that the late Queen Elizabeth would help out doing the dishes after mealtimes. Now, author Valentine Lowe said that the Queen would help out with the chore at Balmoral Castle. Alex Allen, who was the UK Prime Minister's private secretary under John Major, says the Prime Minister would go out to Balmoral Castle every year for a weekend in September. So, and they'd have a big barbecue. Prince Philip and Prince Andrew would do the cooking of the sausages on the barbecue and all that stuff. And famously afterwards, the Queen would help washing up the dishes. And people would jump up to help out and they'd be, oh, no, no, no, don't do that, because she likes to do the dishes. She actually enjoys it. Okay. What about the third example of a world famous celebrity doing the dishes? That's right, Mick Jagger of the Rolling Stones. Conan O'Brien was talking with him one time on the phone and says, Mick, what is all that clanking in the background? He says, oh, I'm just loading the dishwasher. Conan goes, seriously? Yeah, none of us had those on our bingo cards. All right, coming up next for us, Eagle Glenn Frey with his first top five hit after we kick things off with Billy Joel.
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0: Eagle Glenn Frey with his first solo top five hit. When the Heat Is On peaked at number two, blocked at number one by Can't Fight This Feeling from REO Speedwagon. Well, hi, it's Haynes Johns. Up next, it's all about the number two, the second top 10 hit for Aerosmith, then the second top five hit for Sublime.
1: I'm Jeff Nally on the Cromwell Ag Radio Network. More swings in the bond market, of rattling stock markets around the world today, offsetting optimism that artificial intelligence industry can keep climbing. The S&P 500 slipping a tenth of a percent after swinging between early gains and losses and maybe heading toward its seventh drop in the past 8 days. The Dow Jones Industrial Average down 0.4% and the NASDAQ Composite virtually unchanged. The loss is sharper in Europe, where bond yields saw a significant jump overnight. Stock indices dropping 1.7% in London, 1.6% in Paris after the yield on the 10-year UK bond swung to a high of 5.53% before falling to 5.37% and then moving up again. High yields saw the slow overall economy by making it more expensive for everyone to borrow money while undercutting prices for stocks and for other investments. The soybean market's taking it on the chin today. We're between 12 cents and 17 and 3/4 cents lower. The corn market in the December is down 2 1/4 at 498 and a half. The July is down 2 3/4 at 524 and a half. November soybeans are off 18 cents at 1275. The March is down 17 cents at 1301 and a half. Wheat futures, the nearby December is 0.25 cent higher, 676. Next July, down 1 1/4. I'm Jeff Nally.
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1: From the Cromwell Weather Center, I'm Jeff Nally. We've got a great day ahead, sunny and hot with a high of 93. Then tonight, a cloudy sky, a 30% chance for showers and thunderstorms after midnight, our overnight low near 70. The forecast for tomorrow night includes a 20% chance of rain with a low of 73. Saturday, sunny and 71. Sunday, mostly sunny and 74.
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0: The band from Long Beach, California, Sublime, with their second consecutive top five hit, When Santeria peaked at number three. Well, hi, it's Haynes Johns. We'll go back to the beginning next with the first hit for Santana, then the first number one for Minute Work. And all the way next hour, well, that's going to leave a mark. I'll have the wedding mishap that could have been much worse, but at least no one will forget the wedding. I'll have why and how. Coming up.
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0: Saeed is now at a hospital in the UAE where he's described as talking, even smiling and laughing. Maybe he can fill in the lingering questions. Why did his co-pilot allegedly try to crash the plane? Was it a knife on board or an axe that was used? The pilot is being hailed as a hero for opening up the cockpit door to allow in help. A plumber with no flying experience rushed in to land the plane. He was clearly on the ball, says ABC News contributor, former fighter pilot Steve Ganyard.
1: So this airplane's pointing almost straight at the ground, going over 600 miles an hour, twice the speed that it's designed to go. And the passenger pulls back on the control column, just like at the bottom of a roller coaster, and pulls just enough to recover the airplane, but not so much that he did structural damage or ripped the wings off.
0: Israel's prime minister now saying it's too soon to tell if this was a terror attack, the suspect now in Saudi custody. Tennessee's governor says the twice botched execution of Krista Pike last night should not have happened. Governor Bill Lee says, as far as we know, the Department of Correction followed exactly the protocol as outlined. He could not provide a health update for this 50-year-old who's now in a hospital. She was heard loudly snoring after last night's attempted executions. The governor called off the last remaining execution for this year in Tennessee. ABC News has a heavily redacted 99-page report recounting what Jane Doe said at a hearing at Cornell University last year about the gang rape that she says she endured at the hands of seven frat brothers. ABC's Hannah Battah.
2: An ABC News analysis found Cornell is less likely than most schools in the state to find individuals responsible, though it's not clear why. In the case of Jane Doe, the university says it conducted a thorough investigation and imposed consequential punishments, but it supports the DA's decision to reopen the case.
0: Market slightly lower at this hour. 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
9: Reporting for Cromwell Media News, I'm Rob Nichols. Kentucky voters looking to vote in the upcoming election are running out of time to register to vote. Many local races will be in the ballot. The most impactful race across Kentucky will be between Republican Andy Barr and Democrat Charles Booker, both running to fill Senator Mitch McConnell's seat. Last day to register to vote in the November 3rd election is October 5, which is next Monday. To register and to check your voter registration, visit sos.ky.gov. Communities across Kentucky are getting FEMA money to help make up for disasters in recent years. Governor Andy Beshear announced nearly $22 million in reimbursements yesterday. The funding is meant to help counties, cities, and utilities cover the costs associated with severe weather responses in 2019, 2021, 2025, and this year. A total of 18 counties are benefiting, along with a handful of electrical, water, and sewer operations. Indiana Governor Mike Braun has renewed the state's gas tax suspension for another month. Braun also signed an order allowing farmers and timber harvesters to use off-road diesel in their trucks this year, with that fuel not subject to taxes. Indiana continues to have the lowest gas prices in the U.S. AAA says the current statewide average in Indiana is $3.83, or the national average is $4.43 a gallon. I'm Rob Nichols.
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10: Increasing clouds today, breezy and warm with a high of 92. Overnight, cloudy with a low of 67 and a 40% chance of rain late. Tomorrow, cloudy and cooler with a high of 71 and a 100% chance of rain. Tomorrow night, partly cloudy with a low of 54. And Saturday, partly cloudy with a high of 74. I'm meteorologist Arden Gregory with your 14 First Alert forecast.
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The first hit for Australia's Men at Work, and it went all the way to number one stateside with Who Can It Be Now? Well, hi, it's Haynes Johns. Thanks for asking. And up next, well, that's going to leave a mark. I'll have the wedding mishap that could have been much worse, but at least no one will forget the wedding. I'll have Why and How after Matchbox 20.

0: Pet Shop Boys getting their first number one with those West End girls. Why, it's Haynes Johns, and well, that's going to leave a mark. The wedding mishap that could have been much worse, but at least no one will forget the wedding as disaster struck over the weekend, 4.5 minutes into the ceremony for Ian and Ashley Bridgman. It happened in upstate New York with a wooden ceremony arch that blew over and bonked Ian on the head. Well, the clip has amassed nearly 30 million views on Instagram and 1 million on TikTok, posted by their videographer. And Ian says, you know, sometimes you do everything yourself, and you know, sometimes it works out, sometimes not so much. So he said in the clip that he was icing his head, referring to how much the arch had been handmade by a relative, a wooden craftsman, and it was the first arch the man had ever created, by the way. And he says, you know, sometimes you think it's going to go perfectly, and sometimes it doesn't go perfectly. My ego may be bruised more than my head right now, but you know, the bottom line is I have a beautiful wife, and that's really all that matters. It all happened in front of 120 guests with a collective gasp when the wind toppled over that arch. And Ian says, you know, it's not my relative's fault about the arch. It was not a defective arch. I just should have put a sandbag on that. I didn't think the wind was going to be blowing quite that strong. So he said, yeah, it did hurt a bit. I've got this big goose egg on my head. I had that for the rest of the ceremony, but hey, at least I'm okay. I didn't pass out. Or did I? No, he didn't. So anyway, he said my wife's reaction, he says, well, it wasn't that bad. No one noticed. Let's keep going. So he says, my wife and I have the exact same sense of humor, which is how we were able to laugh our way through this together, which, by the way, is one of the best coping skills, to have humor. He says, you know, we waited a very long time for our wedding day, and nothing was going to stop us or our guests from having an amazing time, not even the rain and wind or me getting bonked on the head. What a great sense of humor. Glad he's okay. All right, coming up next, the School of Life song from Tom Petty and the Heartbreakers after The Outfield and their first hit and highest chart success.
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0: Tom Petty and the Heartbreakers giving that 12-string guitar a great workout on Learning to Fly that peaked at number 28. Yep, the School of Life song, hopefully always learning so we don't waste mistakes, right? Living and learning, life goes on. Well, hi, it's Haynes Johns. Up next, one of the signature songs for AC/DC after the Steve Miller Band and their second number one.
1: I'm Jeff Nelly on the Cromwell Ag Radio Network. Yesterday, the quarterly stocks report from the Department of Agriculture literally let the air out of the bag in the corn market, and we are struggling to hold $5 on the nearby contract. In fact, we're at $4.98 and a quarter right now. Soybeans are the one picking up the momentum today and pricing between 10 and 15 and three quarters cents a bushel lower. Just no momentum right now in the market. Albeit, I'm looking at reports out of Nebraska talking about some of the heaviest rain that they have seen. More than a foot received in the month of September, and some heavy rains coming now. Also some rains in the plain states, Texas and others, that have been so dry for so long. But in terms of weather in this market, no reaction. Soybean oil and soybean meal are both lower. Rice is higher. Cotton futures are lower. December live cattle, 42 cents up at 223.12. Feeder cattle, November, a dollar and a nickel higher, 335.35. December lean hogs down 45 cents at 68.97. Chicago Board of Trade has corn futures today on the December down 3 at 497 and 3 quarters. Your March down 3 at 512 and a half a bushel. November soybeans down 15 and a half at 1277 and a quarter. The March down 15 and a quarter at 1303 and a quarter. Wheat futures December down 2 3/4, 678 and a half. I'm Jeff Nally.
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1: From the Cromwell Weather Center, I'm Jeff Nally. We've got a great day ahead, sunny and hot with a high of 93. Then tonight, a cloudy sky, a 30% chance for showers and thunderstorms after midnight, our overnight low near 70. The forecast for tomorrow night includes a 20% chance of rain with a low of 73. Saturday, sunny and 71. Sunday, mostly sunny and 74.
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0: AC/DC beginning a new era as their first single with Brian Johnson as their new lead singer on You Shook Me All Night Long. Well, hi, it's Haynes Johns. Coming up, we'll do a 1-2 punch of hits. The first hit for the Romantics, then hit number 2 for Steppenwolf. And all the way next hour, the 3 kids rescued after being tracked by a police dog. But the amazing part is how far they wandered. Yikes, I'll have that and where. Coming up.
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2: From ABC News, I'm Wayne Cabot.
3: I'm highly disappointed, along with Tennesseans, about what happened last night.
2: The execution attempt that failed twice. Governor Bill Lee can't say what condition Krista Pike is in right now, but he says executions are off for the time being.
3: Immediately took action to call for a thorough and comprehensive and third-party review and investigation into the protocol,
2: which he says was followed exactly when the lethal doses proved not to be. Pike could be heard loudly snoring. She's in a hospital now. No one is saying what shape she's in. Three states that ban abortion are suing three other states that protect providers who mail abortion pills to all 50 states. Louisiana, Alabama, and Arkansas have filed suit at the U.S. Supreme Court against New York, Massachusetts, and California, saying their shield laws are not shields at all, but swords. The justices will soon decide whether to take up the case or refuse to consider it. Recovering in the hospital, the pilot who fended off an attack at 34,000 feet and saved 180 lives, he's said to be talking, even smiling and laughing, as he helps investigators understand what happened, why a co-pilot allegedly tried to crash the Fly Dubai flight to Tel Aviv. The hero plumber who took the yoke and landed the plane says the attacker yelled out, "Kill me, kill me," in English. That man is now in Saudi custody. Israeli Prime Minister saying that it's too soon to link it to terrorism, but for passenger Mika Baumann,
4: it'll probably take me a little while to get on a plane again.
2: Affording a mortgage is becoming more of a challenge. The 30-year fixed-rate mortgage now jumping a lot last week from 7.03 to 7.28, the highest in about 3 years, almost a full point higher than last year. 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

0: And Ross fired through her windshield and opened driver's side window as her SUV was turning away from him. The family's lawsuit claims excessive and deadly force.
1: We are here today not out of anger and not out of hate. We are here because Renee's love and legacy demand a better world for her children, for this community, and for this country.
0: Becca Good, her wife. This week, ICE changed its guidance on who can stop vehicles. Now it's only those with lights and sirens who have completed relevant training. On this 1st of October, a lot of people, especially women, may be reconsidering their lifestyle choices during Breast Cancer Awareness Month. A new report from the American Cancer Society confirms the recent thinking about alcohol.
2: The American Cancer Society's lifestyle guidelines, we explicitly say no amount of alcohol is safe for cancer prevention. But if you do choose to drink, limit that to a drink a day if you're a woman, and no more than two drinks a day for men.
0: Dr. Apa Patel on Good Morning America. An apparent imposter is purporting to be the hero Fly Dubai pilot. A post on X has hundreds of thousands of views and shares. Don't be fooled by the blue check mark on the account. On X, users can pay for verification but be imposters. Wayne Cabot, ABC News.
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9: Increasing clouds today, breezy and warm with a high of 92. Overnight, cloudy with a low of 67 and a 40% chance of rain late. Tomorrow, cloudy and cooler with a high of 71 and a 100% chance of rain. Tomorrow night, partly cloudy with a low of 54. And Saturday, partly cloudy with a high of 74. I'm meteorologist Arden Gregory with your 14 First Alert forecast.
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A song that peaked at number 2 for Steppenwolf, their first hit with Born to be Wild. Well, hi, it's Haynes Johns, and up next, the three kids rescued after being tracked by a police dog. But the amazing part is how far off they wandered. I'll have that and where after the

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0: U2 getting their fifth top 10 hit when one peaked at number 10. Well, hi, it's Haynes Johns with the three children rescued after being tracked by a police dog. But the amazing part is how far they wandered off in the Rocky Mountains of Colorado. Happened over the weekend. They disappeared on Saturday morning around 9. It happened near the Midland Bike Trail, which is east of Buena Vista. That's about 60 miles south of Breckenridge up in the Rocky Mountains. Well, family members told deputies around 9 that morning, they noticed that the three children, all under the age of 10, had wandered off and disappeared. Well, the family searched for nearly 2 hours and were in panic mode at that point, and so they notified law enforcement. So they pulled in multiple drones, a helicopter, and several foot patrol search teams to spring into action. And one especially valuable member is the canine Arch, who immediately picked up a scent from the camp and began leading searchers into the wilderness. Well, before long, the dog search had led them to a direction where the children had traveled, and rescuers were able to visually locate the kids from a higher elevation. So the children made it about a mile and a half away from the family's campsite. Yikes, man! And finally reunited with their family about 2 that afternoon. So 5 harrowing hours for the family members. Thankfully, the kids were found uninjured and good health. And the sheriff says our buddy Arch is just an amazing team member, and I would match our team against any other search and rescue team. I'm so proud of them all. Yeah, ditto, right? Especially with the kids being found safe and sound. But a mile and a half, man. Coming up next for us, Steve Perry and Journey, the first song they released together after we kick things off with In Excess.
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0: The first single released by Journey that featured their new lead singer, Steve Perry, Wheel in the Sky, from their Infinity album. Well, hi, it's H. Johns. Happy Thursday to you, and happy birthday today to the great Julie Andrews, 91 years young today. Rod Carew, the baseball great, turning 81. Stephen Collins, the father from Seventh Heaven, turning 79. Randy Quaid, cousin Eddie from National Lampoon's Vacation movie series, he turned 76. Yvette Freeman, she played Nurse Adams in ER, she turned 69. Mark McGwire, another baseball great, turning 63. Zach Galifianakis, love him, especially his Two Ferns interview show, wink, wink. He turns 57. Sarah Drew, from Grey's Anatomy fame, Dr. Kepner. She also starred in Everwood. She turns 46. Beck Bennett, from Saturday Night Live fame, turning 42. And Brie Larson, from Captain Marvel fame, turning 37. If it's your birthday or anniversary, we wish you the best. Coming up, it's Queen, after we kick things off with the first hit for the Sweetie's hairband, Europe.
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3: From the Cromwell Weather Center, I'm Jeff Nally. We've got a great day ahead, sunny and hot with a high of 93. Then tonight, a cloudy sky, a 30% chance for showers and thunderstorms after midnight, our overnight low near 70. The forecast for tomorrow night includes a 20% chance of rain with a low of 73. Saturday, sunny and 71. Sunday, mostly sunny and 74.
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0: a song that bassist John Deacon wrote for his soon-to-be wife. Queen with You're My Best Friend that peaked at number 16. Well, hopefully your spouse is your best friend. I know mine is. My name is Haynes Johns. Thank you for letting me be a part of your day. I hope the rest of your Thursday goes smoothly. Keep it here because I got lots more of your favorites on the way to sing along with. And I'll be back again tomorrow for Finally Friday. But please make time today to thank those helping you through your day. We all can help every day through our days. So please show some respect for their contribution to your day and thank them. It'll make them feel better knowing, hey, what I do actually matters. Yes, it does. Make you feel better too when you see that smile on their face or hear it in their voice. Plus, it'll make a positive difference here in our community. Up next is Billy Joel with the Cray Cray song after we go dancing with Don Henley.
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2: From ABC News, I'm Wayne Cabot. Bees are said to be the cockpit cries of the Fly Dubai co-pilot suspected of trying to crash the plane from 34,000 feet.
3: Kill me,
2: as recounted by the hero passenger, the plumber who took the yoke and, remarkably, pulled the jet out of a nosedive and landed it.
4: Their pilots and passengers hailed as heroes after they thwarted a cockpit attack on a flight from Dubai to Tel Aviv with 174 people on board, including four Americans. You can hear the panic on board when the passenger jet plunges. Israel's prime minister now saying it's too early to say whether this was a terror attack.
2: ABC News foreign correspondent Tom Sufi Burridge in Tel Aviv. That co-pilot is now being treated in the hospital in Saudi Arabia. Under arrest in Britain, a dual UK-Iranian national suspected of a terror plot against a U.S.-run airbase in England over the weekend. Expect no quick answers, says Tennessee's Governor Bill Lee, about how the lethal injection for death row inmate Krista Pike failed last night, twice, leaving her alive today, but in what shape we're not being told.
5: That investigation will be thorough, and it's going to take time. And therefore, the last scheduled execution for this year will not take place.
2: An email sheds more light on how campus police at Cornell handled a sophomore's rape allegation at a fraternity house the same day that Jane Doan went to the university police to report the accusation. The school put out a campus-wide alert notifying students and staff of a reported sexual assault by several males. The victim coerced into consuming ketamine and other drugs, the alert said. We've learned that a Michigan toddler who brought a Glock to daycare passed it around the room before the teacher grabbed it away. Today, the Wayne County Prosecutor's Office charged both parents with having an unsecured firearm. You're listening to ABC News.
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0: Local rescuers got on scene. They could see with a drone he was trapped under a boulder. He was freed and airlifted from the jetty with injuries. Alex Stone, ABC News.
1: Red faces in Roselle, New Jersey, after the town paid for a sign about 20 feet wide that read, "Thanks for visiting," with a V extra added in there. Comments on social media are unkind, to say the least, wondering how it got past the printer and the crew that hoisted it up on the overpass. But the mayor, whose name appears on the sign in big block letters next to the typo, is trying to be positive, telling News 12, "Who knew that a misspelling was all it took to get people to talk about Roselle?" Wayne Cabot, ABC News.
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4: Increasing clouds today, breezy and warm with a high of 92. Overnight, cloudy with a low of 67 and a 40% chance of rain late. Tomorrow, cloudy and cooler with a high of 71 and a 100% chance of rain. Tomorrow night, partly cloudy with a low of 54. And Saturday, partly cloudy with a high of 74. I'm meteorologist Arden Gregory with your 14 First Alert forecast.
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Billy Joel, you may be right, to doing much better. He had a shunt put in his brain to help him with that water on the brain syndrome, and his balance, he says, is much better. Maybe he'll be touring before too long. Let's hope that happens. October 1, we're already there. I'm Ken Cocker. Welcome aboard this Thursday. We got Creed coming your way in just a little bit. I'm going to play the cars momentarily for you. First, I want to tell you what we got coming up. That includes our usual features, born on dates of the lates and greats and milestones and memories, and also music headlines. They're all on the docket as we do the Thursday cruise, so hang with us.

0: And Creed with arms wide open on the cruise here for Wednesday. And I'm Ken Cocker. Well, I'm enjoying watching these baseball playoffs. Some of them have come to an end. And you're finishing up those that are going all three games will play today, right? And then a day off and then the division series play. They move it right along in the playoffs. That's for what you got to because I think the on Halloween, I believe, is the if it goes seven games, that'll be the last day of the World Series. Mighty chilly in some of the northern climates. A lot of Electric Light Orchestra and Loverboy coming up right around the corner. So hang with us.
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0: Never too early to play that song. Working for the weekend is Loverboy, and I'm Ken Cocker. Great rock and roll from Aerosmith and Whitesnake are coming your way in a bit. And week number 4 in the NFL begins tonight. Thursday Night Football going to feature the Cleveland Browns and 42-year-old Aaron Rodgers, who won last week. Aaron Rodgers and the Pittsburgh Steelers.
1: Good afternoon. I'm Jeff Talley on the Cromwell Ag Radio Network. The Chicago Board of Trade today finishes 2 out of 3 higher if we look at major commodities. Corn futures were a fraction to a penny and a fraction higher. The wheat market rebounds from losses yesterday, 2 cents to 7 cents a bushel higher. Soybeans are lower today, 3 3/4 to 9 cents a bushel down. The product market today was no friend to soybeans either. Soybean oil pricing between 74 cents and 90 cents lower. Soybean meal from $1.40 to $5 lower today. Rice was higher. Cotton futures were lower. Live cattle market in the December and the December, 47 cents up at 233.17. Feeder cattle, November, $2 and a nickel stronger at 336.35. Lean hogs, December, down 50 cents at 68.92/100. Chicago Board of Trade, corn today in the December, up a penny and a half, 5.02 1/4. Your March up a penny and a quarter at 5.16 3/4. The soybean trade today, the Nearby November, lost 9 cents at 12.84 a bushel. The March market down 7 3/4 at 13.10 3/4. Wheat futures, Nearby December, 7 cents higher at 6.82 3/4. Next July, 7.04 3/4, up 3 3/4. I'm Jeff Nally.
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6: 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Carson Hosemar ducks to the inside now. 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
1: From the Cromwell Weather Center, I'm Jeff Nally. We've got a great day ahead, sunny and hot with a high of 93. Then tonight, a cloudy sky, a 30% chance for showers and thunderstorms after midnight. Our overnight low near 70. The forecast for tomorrow night includes a 20% chance of rain with a low of 73. Saturday, sunny and 71. Sunday, mostly sunny and 74.
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0: About retired Aerosmith and Crazy, but not retired, Randy Bachman. He toured with the guess who? Burton Cummings this past year, and he's already announced concert dates for 2027 with his whole band, the Bachman Turner Overdrive. Looking forward to a song by them up right around the corner.
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4: It's a district showdown in this week's Owensboro Garage Doors Eagles Game of the Week as Apollo travels to take on Graves Friday night, 7 p.m. on WVJS. The Eagles are looking to stay in contention for a home playoff game. 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

0: child should grow up without a parent. No one should lose their sister or their daughter. No one should have to live without their soulmate. Accountability and change, true accountability and change, is the only way to make sure that no other family has to go through what we have.
1: And they're suing the top DHS officials at the time, including Greg Bovino, Tom Holman, Kristi Noem, and the ICE agent who shot as she turned the wheel away from him. ICE officers, meantime, are now under new orders, no more high-speed chases, and only make vehicle stops if they've completed specific training. Four astronauts rocketed off into orbit today for the International Space Station on a ride aboard SpaceX that promises to be the fastest one yet, 8 hours. They should be there before bedtime. The 6 months away, though, will be a really long feeling for at least one astronaut because his wife is due to give birth while he's away. I'm Wayne Cabot, ABC News.
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6: Increasing clouds today, breezy and warm with a high of 92. Overnight, cloudy with a low of 67 and a 40% chance of rain late. Tomorrow, cloudy and cooler with a high of 71 and a 100% chance of rain. Tomorrow night, partly cloudy with a low of 54. And Saturday, partly cloudy with a high of 74. I'm meteorologist Arden Gregory with your 14 First Alert forecast.
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Wanted dead or alive. They must have had a good time touring this past year because they're doing it again in North America in 2027. They've already made that announcement. Bon Jovi, Wanted Dead or Alive, as we do the cruise here. For a Thursday, Dave Matthews just co-hosted Farm Aid here the other day. Got a great song here by Dave Matthews Band, then Men at War coming right up. And later on this hour, look at the Born on Dates of the Lates and Greats.

0: Land Down Under, where it is springtime right now. Men at Work, of course. I'm Ken Cocker. One of my favorite songs going back to the 80s, Der Kommissar's in Town. I always think, I don't know why, I think of this show, Hogan's Heroes, whenever I hear that. It's by a group, After the Fire, coming right up. And we got some Evanescence on the docket as well, so hang with us, okay?
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0: Nice and mellow, kind of mysterious, Evanescence, and My Immortal was Ken Cocker. How about the Creedence Clearwater Revival coming your way in just a little while, and the Rock and Roll Hall of Famer Pat Benatar's on the docket, and Pink Floyd from 1979 are all coming up.
1: Good afternoon. I'm Jeff Talley on the Cromwell Ag Radio Network. The Chicago Board of Trade today finishes 2 out of 3 higher if we look at major commodities. Corn futures were a fraction to a penny and a fraction higher. The wheat market rebounds from losses yesterday. 2 cents to 7 cents a bushel higher. Soybeans are lower today, 3 3/4 to 9 cents a bushel down. The product market today was no friend to soybeans either. Soybean oil pricing between 74 cents and 90 cents lower. Soybean meal from $1.40 to $5 lower today. Rice was higher. Cotton futures were lower. Live cattle market in the December and the December, 47 cents up at 233.17. Feeder cattle, November, $2 and a nickel stronger at 336.35. Lean hogs, December, down 50 cents at 68.92/100. Chicago Board of Trade, corn today in the December, up a penny and a half, 5.02 1/4. Your March up a penny and a quarter at 5.16 3/4. The soybean trade today, the nearby November, lost 9 cents at 12.84 a bushel. The March market down 7 3/4 at 13.10 3/4. Wheat futures nearby December 7 cents higher at 6.82 3/4. Next July, 7.04 3/4, up 3 3/4. I'm Jeff Nally.
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3: I'm Chief Meteorologist Jeff Lyons with your 14 First Alert forecast. For the overnight hours, cloudy with rain moving in, a low of 68. Rainy and much cooler on Friday, a high of 72. Clearing Friday night with a low of 54. And on Saturday, sunny and pleasant with a high of 73. I'm Chief Meteorologist Jeff Lyons with your 14 First Alert forecast.
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0: We Belong and Pat Benatar. Pink Floyd, I mentioned earlier, is on the way in a bit. Title track from their 1979 album. Born on Dates of the Lates and Greats, President Jimmy Carter, born this day in 1924. He died a couple of years ago now. Comedian Larry Miller is 73. Mark McGuire, the slugger of the St. Louis Cardinals and Oakland A's, 63. Zach Galifianakis, the actor from Hangover and others, 57. And actress and singer Brie Larson with a birthday today, 37. There you have it. That's the Born on Dates of the Lates and Greats.
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2: Reporting for Cromwell Media News, I'm Rob Nichols. Kentucky voters looking to vote in the upcoming election are running out of time to register to vote. Many local races will be in the ballot. The most impactful race across Kentucky will be between Republican Andy Barr, Democrat Charles Booker, both running to fill Senator Mitch McConnell's seat. Last day to register to vote in the November 3rd election is October 5, which is next Monday. To register and to check your voter registration, visit sos.ky.gov. Communities across Kentucky are getting FEMA money to help make up for disasters in recent years. Governor Andy Beshear announced nearly $22 million in reimbursements yesterday. The funding is meant to help counties, cities, and utilities cover the costs associated with severe weather responses in 2019, 2021, 2025, and this year. A total of 18 counties are benefiting along with a handful of electrical, water, and sewer operations. Indiana Governor Mike Braun has renewed the state's gas tax suspension for another month. Braun also signed an order allowing farmers and timber harvesters to use off-road diesel in their trucks this year, with that fuel not subject to taxes. Indiana continues to have the lowest gas prices in the U.S. AAA says the current statewide average in Indiana is $3.83, or the national average is $4.43 a gallon. I'm Rob Nichols.
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3: I'm Chief Meteorologist Jeff Lyons with your 14 First Alert forecast. For the overnight hours, cloudy with rain moving in, a low of 68. Rainy and much cooler on Friday, a high of 72. Clearing Friday night with a low of 54. And on Saturday, sunny and pleasant with a high of 73. I'm Chief Meteorologist Jeff Lyons with your 14 First Alert forecast.
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Moving out is Anthony's song. He has a shunt in his brain now to combat the water on the brain issue Billy Joel has. Heard him interviewed the other day. Sounded good. Said his balance is great. Maybe he'll be back doing some touring here before too long. Hopefully that's true. Soul Asylum's on the way in a bit. Later this hour, a look at milestones and memories for October 1. Meantime, it's Tommy Two Tone, 867-5309.

0: Soul Asylum, and we're doing the cruise. I'm Ken Cocker. Already thinking Christmas, and The Man with the Bag is a new movie coming out on Amazon Prime December 2nd. Alan Ritchson, who is the guy who plays Reacher, and Arnold Schwarzenegger are in it. Arnold Schwarzenegger plays Santa. I'm anxious to see this one. December 2nd is the premiere date.
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0: the great and the late Glenn Frey. On the vocals for the Eagles and Take It Easy from 1972. If you go through Winslow, Arizona, there's a little mural that says standing on the corner and a guy in a statue there. It's kind of cool. A friend of mine just took a picture down there. He's taking Route 66 and he was in the area. Decided to check it out. Queen, Doobie Brothers coming up in just a bit.
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4: I'm Chief Meteorologist Jeff Lyons with your 14 First Alert forecast. For the overnight hours, cloudy with rain moving in, a low of 68. Rainy and much cooler on Friday, a high of 72. Clearing Friday night with a low of 54. And on Saturday, sunny and pleasant with a high of 73. I'm Chief Meteorologist Jeff Lyons with your 14 First Alert forecast.
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0: top of the album, The Captain and Me, in the early 70s at Doobie Brothers in China Grove. REO Speedwagon's coming up. Hey, let's take a look at the milestones and memories for this day, October 1. In 1952, the first ultra-high frequency UHF station signed on in Portland, Oregon. The Honeymooners debuted on CBS on this day back in 1955, starring, of course, Jackie Gleason. 1961, Roger Maris famously hit his 61st home run. Also 1961, the Beach Boys recorded their very first single called Surfin'. Brian Epstein in 1962 signed a contract to manage the Beatles. And on this day in 1962, Johnny Carson hosted his first Tonight Show. Tony Bennett was his first guest. And in 1975, the Thriller in Manila, the fight between Joe Frazier and Muhammad Ali took place. And there you go. A look at the milestones and memories today.
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2: From ABC News, I'm Wayne Cabot.
3: So far as we know, the Department of Correction followed exactly the protocol that was outlined.
2: Tennessee Governor Bill Lee trying to understand why death row inmate Krista Pike did not die after two execution attempts, why the lethal injections were not lethal. She's alive in critical condition.
3: There is no one that wanted what happened last night to happen.
2: But as ABC's Peter Haralambos reports, it has happened before.
4: On May 21st, Tony Carruthers similarly had a botched execution. The method, though, in which that was botched was a little different. In that case, the doctor who was tasked with administering the lethal dose couldn't really find his vein. It was later revealed that that doctor hadn't placed the main line in over a decade. Now that execution has been stayed for about a year, and the legal fight for Mr. Carruthers continues.
2: Also in Tennessee. President Trump's suggesting that Iran may be linked to yesterday's attempted downing of a Fly Dubai flight that was bound for Tel Aviv. But Israel's prime minister says it's too soon to tell if it was terrorism. The hero plumber who landed the plane says he heard the attacker yell, kill me," in English. ABC News has learned roughly 10,000 more American troops are being shipped to the Mideast aboard an additional aircraft carrier and a Marine Expeditionary Unit. More about the American airbase in Britain that may have been a terror target last weekend. In London, ABC's Marcus Moore reports on an arrest.
5: Authorities saying that a 27-year-old man, a dual UK-Iranian national, was arrested this afternoon in London on suspicion of preparation of terrorist acts. This is according to officials. They also say that a second man, a 26-year-old, who is a UK national, has also been questioned.
2: You're listening to ABC News.
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11: Reporting for Cromwell Media News, I'm Rob Nichols. Kentucky voters looking to vote in the upcoming election are running out of time to register to vote. Many local races will be in the ballot. The most impactful race across Kentucky will be between Republican Andy Barr and Democrat Charles Booker, both running to fill Senator Mitch McConnell's seat. Last day to register to vote in the November 3rd election is October 5, which is next Monday. 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Communities across Kentucky are getting FEMA money to help make up for disasters in recent years. Governor Andy Beshear announced nearly $22 million in reimbursements yesterday. The funding is meant to help counties, cities, and utilities cover the costs associated with severe weather responses in 2019, 2021, 2025, and this year. A total of 18 counties are being

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1: I'm Chief Meteorologist Jeff Lyons with your 14 First Alert forecast. For the overnight hours, cloudy with rain moving in, a low of 68. Rainy and much cooler on Friday, a high of 72. Clearing Friday night with a low of 54. And on Saturday, sunny and pleasant with a high of 73. I'm Chief Meteorologist Jeff Lyons with your 14 First Alert forecast.
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right back to the 1970s. And do ya, that's the ELO. And I'm Ken Cocker on the cruise. We thank you so much for being on hand as we ease on down the Thursday highway. This guy just had a birthday, Bruce Springsteen.

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0: Tom Petty without the Heartbreakers from Full Moon Fever. What a great album. Came out in 1989, Running Down a Dream. Back to the early 70s and Edgar Winter Group song with the lead vocals by Dan Hartman coming up here in just a bit. Also going to play those Wild-Eyed Southern Boys 38 special.
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9: It's a district showdown in this week's Owensboro Garage Doors Eagles Game of the Week as Apollo travels to take on Graves Friday night, 7 p.m. on WVJS. 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

0: 938 Special, the Wild Odd Southern Boys. So caught up in you, and I'm Ken Cocker. Yeah, we got Bon Jovi coming your way in a bit. They've already announced they're going to tour North America again next year. And Delamitri from the mid-90s coming up in just a bit. There's a new sitcom coming out starring Charlie Sheen. And in this one, his father co-stars with a Martin Sheen. Sounds kind of interesting, called Happy Jack. I guess that Charlie plays a ne'er-do-well. Not much of a stretch there. It'll be on AMC, filming now, and we'll be on the air in early 2027. 6 episodes have been ordered.
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4: I'm Chief Meteorologist Jeff Lyons with your 14 First Alert forecast. For the overnight hours, cloudy with rain moving in, a low of 68. Rainy and much cooler on Friday, a high of 72. Clearing Friday night with a low of 54. And on Saturday, sunny and pleasant with a high of 73. I'm Chief Meteorologist Jeff Lyons with your 14 First Alert forecast.
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0: Now back to the mid-1990s, Della Mitri and Roll to Me. BTO coming up in just a bit, and a song on which Fred Turner sings lead in just a little while. We're going to take a look at the music headlines, starting with Dolly Parton's final song, Torn, a duet she does with Bono. Going to be part of the brand new U2 album coming out this fall. Peter Byrne, the lead singer of the group Naked Eyes, has passed at the age of 74. Their biggest hit, of course, Always Something There to Remind Me. Hitting bookstores in February, the great album series Fleetwood Mac's Rumors. That coincides with the 50th anniversary in February. And Foghat has released the song It Hurts Me Too from their upcoming live album Live and Loud across the USA. And there you have a look at the music headlines today.
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1: It sure sounds like torture to me.
0: Professor of anesthesiology, Dr. Joel Zivot, on two failed attempts to execute a Tennessee death row inmate last night.
1: She was heard to remark that it was burning and painful in her arm, that her arm would explode. And that all sounded to me like the intravenous was no longer in the vein, if it ever really was. And instead, the chemical was then being infiltrated into the skin, and tissues of her arm.
0: Krista Pike's attorney, Randy Spivey, says
2: the state of Tennessee has shown us again that they are not capable of carrying out an execution consistent with basic human dignity.
0: The 50-year-old now critical, unclear what kind of shape she's in, but her lawyers say the governor should commute her death sentence. A judge today denied Lindsey Clancy's attempt to throw out her triple murder case based on a purported lack of evidence, putting her a step closer to possible retrial in Massachusetts. British police arresting a dual UK-Iranian national on suspicion of plotting a terror attack at a U.S.-run military air base in England. President Trump today saying Iran could be behind the attack that nearly crashed a Fly Dubai passenger plane yesterday.
3: Right now, polls are showing
2: the state of Tennessee has shown us again that they...
0: Anyway, President Trump did not elaborate on that claim. Witnesses say the attacker yelled, "Kill me," in English. More American troops are being sent to the Middle East, roughly 10,000 more, as the president suggests Iran could be targeted again. Another tanker has been hit in the Strait of Hormuz today, second time in 3 days. International crude is up 4% today. Gas Buddy says that pump prices are down 7 cents in a week for regular, but wholesale prices are moving in the opposite direction. Vice President J.D. Vance saying tonight the Republicans need to listen to people who are upset about rising costs, claiming there are some tone-deaf Republicans trying to ignore voters' concerns. You're listening to ABC News.
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9: Reporting for Cromwell Media News, I'm Rob Nichols. Kentucky voters looking to vote in the upcoming election are running out of time to register to vote. Many local races will be in the ballot. The most impactful race across Kentucky will be between Republican Andy Barr and Democrat Charles Booker, both running to fill Senator Mitch McConnell's seat. Last day to register to vote in the November 3rd election is October 5, which is next Monday. To register and to check your voter registration, visit sos.ky.gov. Communities across Kentucky are getting FEMA money to help make up for disasters in recent years. Governor Andy Beshear announced nearly $22 million in reimbursements yesterday. The funding is meant to help counties, cities, and utilities cover the costs associated with severe weather responses in 2019, 2021, 2025, and this year. A total of 18 counties are benefiting along with a handful of electrical, water, and sewer operations. Indiana Governor Mike Braun has renewed the state's gas tax suspension for another month. Braun also signed an order allowing farmers and timber harvesters to use off-road diesel in their trucks this year, with that fuel not subject to taxes. Indiana continues to have the lowest gas prices in the U.S. AAA says the current statewide average in Indiana is $3.83, or the national average is $4.43 a gallon. I'm Rob Nichols.
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10: I'm Chief Meteorologist Jeff Lyons with your 14 First Alert forecast. For the overnight hours, cloudy with rain moving in, a low of 68. Rainy and much cooler on Friday, a high of 72. Clearing Friday night with a low of 54. And on Saturday, sunny and pleasant with a high of 73. I'm Chief Meteorologist Jeff Lyons with your 14 First Alert forecast.

I always thought that was an interesting name, or title, I should say, for a song. Dude Looks Like a Lady. I'm Ken Cocker. We're going to take a look at Bona Dates of the Lates and Greats here in a bit as we do the Thursday Cruise for October 1. Also got the Police coming up. But right now, what a great band. Collective Soul and The World I Know.

0: Don't stand so close to me, the police. Don't forget Thursday Night Football, Aaron Rodgers in Pittsburgh in a divisional battle against Cleveland in Ohio. Journey's going to be here in a bit, and a band that's going into the Rock and Roll Hall of Fame come November, Oasis, is on the way.
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11: Don Miller, myself, and Roger Penske and Walt Zarnicke basically started Team Penske back in 1990, got on the racetrack in 1991, and Roger came up to me and said, hey, look, let's start this team. How about we do this? I'm going to own 52% of it. Rusty, you'll own 24%. Don, you own 24%, and let's start Team Penske. And we did. And my gosh, right away, we just took off. I mean, he started working hard on the engines, developing more power for us, and just trying to do everything we can. And we won.
3: 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This is NASCAR Today on the Motor Racing Network.
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0: That's Wonderwall and Oasis, Jackson Browne and the Cars. Coming up in just a bit, first a look at the Born on Dates of the Lakes and Greats, October 1. Jimmy Carter, born in Georgia, 1924. He died in just 2 years ago now. He did live to 100. Larry Miller is 73, the comedian. He played, who did he play? The doorman in an episode of Seinfeld. Mark McGwire is 63 today, the baseball slugger. Zach Galifianakis from The Hangover, many other movies, 57. And actress and singer Brie Larson is 37 today. There's a look at the Born on Dates of the Lates and Greats.
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5: I'm Chief Meteorologist Jeff Lyons with your 14 First Alert forecast. For the overnight hours, cloudy with rain moving in, a low of 68. Rainy and much cooler on Friday, a high of 72. Clearing Friday night with a low of 54. And on Saturday, sunny and pleasant with a high of 73. I'm Chief Meteorologist Jeff Lyons with your 14 First Alert forecast.
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0: Megan and Mello in the Cars Drive. From the soundtrack of The Breakfast Club, Simple Minds coming up in a bit. I'm Ken Cocker, wrapping it up for this Thursday. Back tomorrow to start the weekend just a little bit early. Hope you're going to be here. Till then, hang tough and be cool. See you on Friday.
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4: I'm Chief Meteorologist Jeff Lyons with your 14 First Alert forecast. For the overnight hours, cloudy with rain moving in, a low of 68. Rainy and much cooler on Friday, a high of 72. Clearing Friday night with a low of 54. And on Saturday, sunny and pleasant with a high of 73. I'm Chief Meteorologist Jeff Lyons with your 14 First Alert forecast.
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